And a good evening, ladies and gentlemen, brothers and sisters. Welcome to WHCR 90.3 FM, The Voice of Harlem. I'm Lamon, and we're tuned in now to Lamon's Jazz Break at 8. Talk to you in a minute.

Well, that was an abrupt stop. I don't know why that happened. However, you are tuned in to Lamaze Jazz Break at 8 right here at WHCR 90.3 FM, the voice of Harlem. And today is Father's Day, a very important day for fathers. If you are a responsible human being and a male and you have children, it's your responsibility to take care of your children. Unfortunately, many of us are not in touch with our children that we have given birth to for many reasons. Either the woman that had our child was not, really did not care for the man who gave them that child. They would have the baby in order to just satisfy the needs for the man's looks or intelligence or whatever. Or they were very independent at that particular moment. However, I want to honor all of the mothers who are fathers to their children on this Father's Day. Forgive me for starting out on such a complicated statement or a statement in general. But it is what it is. Anyway, to all of the fathers out there, I want to wish you a very, very happy and beautiful Father's Day. Not only that, Saturday, June 20th, was the 33rd annual Juneteenth celebration. Back on June 19, 1865, Union troops led by Major General Gordon Granger arrived in Galveston, Texas, and issued orders number 3, announcing that all enslaved people in the state were free. This date is the origin of Juneteenth, now a federal holiday commemorating the emancipation of enslaved African Americans. While President Abraham Lincoln had issued the Emancipation Proclamation over 2 years prior, on January 1st, 1863. The decree could not be enforced in controlled Confederate states at that time, like Texas. So not until 2 years after were African Americans who were enslaved in Texas realized that they were free. Now, there's one thing that now sets you free, but if you own no land, you're not really free. You're free on paper, but if you don't have the ability or the ways and means to protect your family, especially as fathers and of course, mothers, you are not really free. But here we are in the year 2026, and times have changed for many of us. But too many of us, it has not changed at all. Again, the 33rd annual Juneteenth celebration. Again, Juneteenth is the oldest known celebration of the emancipation of slavery. Now, this past Saturday in Harlem on 116th Street between Malcolm X and Fifth Avenue was a major celebration here in the Harlem community. There were parades, good feelings, the weather was beautiful, and WHCR represented on our airs on that date from early in the morning until about, I think, 3 o'clock in the afternoon in honor of Juneteenth celebration. And it was a beautiful afternoon, lovely. And again, June 20th, 2026. The parade started at 11 a.m., and there was a street fair from 11 a.m. to 6 p.m. So many things have happened this weekend. The summer solstice.

very beautiful and spiritual time of the year. Now, I had a plan for my Father's Day programming, my Father's Day's music, in fact. However, in my rush to get to this station this evening, I left all of my programming for tonight's show at home. So do forgive me for that. However, what I'm going to do, I will be back in studio again next Sunday, and I will play the music and have a second version, a second happening of my Father's Day programming that I had planned for the day, which I do not have with me at the moment because in my haste I was rushing to the station and I left that at home. I have to deal, you know, you got to roll with the punches. Sometimes when life serves you lemons, you make lemonade. However, I will have the show with me next Sunday, if it be the will of God and his beautiful son, Isa Din Mariam, also known as Jesus Christ. Again, I'm Lamon, and this is Lamon's Jazz Break at 8.

Beautiful cut by Mr. Miles Davis. It's summertime. And as I stated earlier, today is the summer solstice, which started at 4:24 a.m. this morning. And again, it marks the longest day of the year and the official start of an astronomical summer, right here at Le Mans Jazz Break at 8. And as I stated earlier in this broadcast, I didn't have the music that I had planned for this evening. I left it home, so I'm ad-libbing right now in celebration of Father's Day. And I have a very interesting brother with me. He will be with me in about within the next half hour. He's from the Ebenezer Baptist Church, Reverend Anthony Austin, an assistant pastor at Ebenezer. And Ebenezer is located at 1480 Fifth Avenue here in the Harlem community. Not only that, Reverend Anthony Austin got a Purple Heart in battle as a soldier in the American Army, the United States Army, that is. And we're going to have an interesting discussion about the work that he's been doing in and around this Harlem community with his church and the service that he gave to this country. And he is a father. He is a father. And we will be talking with him anytime, but within the next 15 or 20 minutes. Just give me a minute to put the show together, because like I said earlier, I didn't bring the format that I wanted to do. So right now I'm putting things together as we speak. Again, I'm Lamon, and this is Lamon's Jazz Break at 8. Bear with me for a moment, please.

the very beautiful voice of Miss Max Vesterholt, a native of Harlem. Back in the day, she was also had a cameo part on one of the James Bond movies. And she does consider herself a Bond girl. And she is a good friend of mine, and she's very politically hip and spiritually together. Summertime, appropriate, on this first day of solstice. Again, I'm Lamon, and this is Lamon's Jazz Break at 8:00.

0: And the Creator does have a master plan for all of us. You plan a plan and I plan a plan, but the Most High, God or Allah, is the best of planners. And I have a beautiful brother in studio with me. He is Reverend Anthony Austin from the New Ebenezer Baptist Church. We've been friends for a while. And he has, by the way, if you were watching the Knicks game, there was this cat that came on. Well, I'm going to let him let you know. There was a Knicks game. This cat, he came on, he was sitting next to his wife. And during the commercials, during all of the Knicks games, and even after, still showing these segments today about what he's all about. And I'm going to let him explain all of that to you right now. Again, welcome, my dear friend, Reverend Anthony Austin, assistant pastor of the Ebenezer Baptist Church here in Harlem. Welcome to WHCR, my brother. Put your microphone on, please. Yes, please. Welcome, sir.
1: Welcome, Brother Lamont, and greetings to all the students of this prestigious university and to this great WHCR 90.3 FM, the voice of Harlem. Greetings.
0: Now, you know, people had to recognize, everybody was glued to the television set when they were watching the Knicks games. And every now and then they showed you, what was that all about? Bring me up to date on what was that all about? What was that segment that you were putting on during the commercials, during the intercessions, intercessions during the Knicks game? What was that all about, brother?
1: What that was about, I was chosen to do this commercial. Staff of the Espelette, Congressman Espelette office, and Kevin McCall and Cool Breeze. Those are some officials in the civil rights movement. So they chose me since I received a Purple Heart in the Iraq War Operation Enduring Freedom, Operation Iraqi Freedom. They picked me to serve as a voice, an official voice, to represent the veterans. And I felt that was an honor. And this commercial, in short, was one of the person is running for Congress. Her name is Delalaza, and Delalisa, and she called veterans war criminals. And I said, wow. What happened was that shows the disrespect of all veterans who defend this beautiful country we call the United States of America. And that was my drive to let the country know that we are not to call war criminals to the veterans who defend the country. And because of the veterans, we have what we have today with freedom, justice, and equality.
0: Right on. Now, you are a father, right?
1: Yes, I am.
0: Happy Father's Day.
1: Thank you, Brother Lamont, and also happy Father's Day to you.
0: Thank you, my brother.
1: Yes, sir. And I am father of three and two cats. I just bought a little kitten, so...
0: What are your children? You have boys or girls?
1: Let
0: me talk about cats.
1: Yes, I have one girl and two autistic children on the spectrum, called autistic spectrum, which they are being taken care of in Atlanta in a nice home. And I love those kids to death.
0: Now, you've been doing a lot of things in the Harlem community since day one.
1: Yes.
0: Back in the day, you were very much a part of the Nation of Islam.
1: Yes, I was.
0: Can you please talk about that? When did that begin? What were you doing and what was about at that particular time here in the Harlem community with the Nation?
1: Yes. I am fortunate to be part of two sets, military as well as the early beginnings of the Nation of Islam from 1972. I wrote my letter 1972. Went to Chicago, and I had to write it about 7 to 8 times. From that, the last time I wrote that letter, I was accepted by the laborers in Chicago and to receive my own, which is the Nation of Islam, back then, around 72, 1972. From that, I had many positions, such as and serve under the Honorable Elijah Muhammad, the Patriarch, as well as the Honorable Minister Louis Farrakhan. I went to school, Muhammad University of Islam, Mars 7D. The minister back then was Minister James 7X, Muhammad's Mars 7D. Then we acquired Woody Crest and was turned over to Minister Reese. He received his holy name, and I call him Honorable Abdul Haq Muhammad from Mars 7D in Woody Crest, Bronx, New York. I did the youth minister. They gave me the youth Sunday, like we wanted, the second Sunday of each month at that beautiful edifice called Woody Crest. I also ran the Muslim Youth Committee, the Muslim Youth Leadership Trust Program of America, and Summer Youth Employment Program, the Mayor's Youth Board under Koch, and many other progressive areas, Spofford Juvenile Center, and the Muslim Youth Leadership Trust Program, which became the Youth Trust Leadership Program of America under Imam Waris Jadeen Muhammad. We call him at that time the Supreme Minister. And we had the A-Team Security Forces. I served under Captain Edward, better known as Imam Ali Rashid of Malcolm Shabazz. And I accepted him as a mentor. From that, line me the assignment director on the Council of Imams, the Islamic Chaplaincy Program for the Armed Forces of America, to have imams in the Armed Forces of America, just like Christians and Jews. And this was my Nation of Islam background, Nation of Islam Fish Force, Steak and Takes, the bakeries. I used to bake the whole wheat bread, which was very good, and the steak rolls for the Steak and Takes. And I used to always unload the fish, millions and millions of the Whiting H&G fish, sardines, bluefish, etc. And in between my military gender, 1980s to 1990s, I served as a bodyguard and helper to the Reverend Al Sharpton. This is my brief biography, and all that kicked off from being served in the U.S. Army, the National Guard, many other, all the state armories, the Harlem Hellfighters, 369th, Harlem, New York, 142nd and 5th Avenue, and the I received the rank of the esteemed Staff Sergeant, retired U.S. Army minister, also former minister of the 719 Transportation, waiting for their head chaplain incoming from 2001 to 2017, infantry and transportation and all military vehicles and all state armories.
0: Now, you received the Purple Heart. What is the Purple Heart? What does that mean?
1: Purple Heart is when you were wounded in combat on any level.
0: And what combat were you, what combat were you in? What?
1: Operation Iraqi Freedom. Hmm. Operation Enduring Freedom. Operation Iraqi Freedom. I have pictures available, too, to show you. had pictures.
0: We don't have radio vision right here, so. Okay. But you did serve this country, and you were injured, seriously injured.
1: Yes.
0: And because of that, you did receive your Purple Heart.
1: Yes, sir.
0: And I'd like to ask you another question.
1: Yes, sir.
0: How did you transcend or move in from the Nation of Islam to becoming a minister at the New Ebenezer Baptist Church? How did that happen?
1: That's a long story.
0: Well, let's start. Give me the short version.
1: I'll give you a short version. One day, I was praying to Almighty the Creator, and I liked the vibe that Brother Lamont has in the studio with the Creator vibe. And I prayed real hard and prostrate myself to ask God what I would love to do. And my calling. And at that moment, God gave that to me, and he said, just take care of the people, all people rights, especially African-American rights of the people to the social justice movement. That began my calling a long time ago, from the 1970s down to my schools, 1980s, 1990s, New York Theological Seminary, BMCC, Associate, New York Theological Seminary, New York School of the Bible on 57th Street, which I received an Islamic certificate program, learning Islam and how to da'wah, propagate Islam at that school. They had an excellent program to encourage the Christians, us Christians, to work with each other, both of us, Muslims and Christians.
0: Beautiful, beautiful, beautiful. Now, you did mention the 369. Share with our audience. You know, I look at Juneteenth, you know, when we were, at least African-American, enslaved African-Americans back on June 19th of 1865. But anyway, back on June 19th of 1865, when Union troops led by Major General Gordon Granger arrived in Galveston, Texas, and issued orders number 3, announcing that all enslaved people in the states were free. Now, this date is the origin of Juneteenth, now a federal holiday commemorating the emancipation of enslaved Africans in America. While President Abraham Lincoln had issued the Emancipation Proclamation over 2 years prior, on January 1st, 1863, the decree did not be enforced the Confederate controlled state of Texas. Now, that was around that time, because we do have the 369th Street Armory here in Harlem. Yeah. And by the way, during World War One, from what I understand, they were the most decorated soldiers. They never lost the ground. They were fierce warriors. They never lost the ground. They were under bombardment for something like 300 days. Can you share that with me, brother?
1: Yes. That was doing... We recently, 369, had got our French medals from World War II at the Armory.
0: Mm.
1: Yes, sir. Big program, and all the dignitary French ambassadors who awarded the 369 the ribbon. And before that, when we actually went to Paris, France, and we brought back, if you go to 142nd Street, you will see a statue right there on the street that we brought that back to Harlem to show that the soldiers who fought in World War II, World War I, and World War II this was a terrific battle and a terrible battle, but because of the 369th Armory, we helped save the battle.
0: Beautiful, my brother. And again, you have the wounds to prove it. You're lucky that you didn't die during that Iraqi war. Now, did you know people who died during that? I'm sure you did, or did you?
1: Yes. Many died, many severely severely wounded.
0: Mm. Like yourself.
1: Like myself, who was wounded with us. Shoshana Johnson, the first African-American POW. Jessica Lynch from Virginia.
0: Mm.
1: NFL, who gave up his NFL, contract. Tillman, Pat Tillman, and many soldiers who either was combat wounded severely or they died during Operation Iraqi Freedom, Operation Enduring Freedom.
0: And the reason that America, because America's about to celebrate its 250th birthday, mm-hmm. and the only reason that, one of the major reasons that America can celebrate this is because of the energy, the valor, the commitment to this nation that African-American soldiers put in, such as yourself.
1: Yes.
0: And I just want to say to you, on this Father's Day, I honor you for serving this country.
1: Thank you.
0: And now, this country has some issues. We won't get into that, but everybody knows what the issues are. Mm-hmm. Earlier today, I was watching that movie, Glory. Did you see that movie?
1: Yes, I did. That's one of my best movies.
0: And that movie was about these soldiers, the 54th. You know about them?
1: Yes, the 54th Regiment.
0: They were between the Atlantic Ocean. They were charging a fort, which was a suicide mission.
1: Yes.
0: And by the way, they didn't. That fort survived all of that. But those soldiers were so heroic, and because of that battle, they were recognized as warriors. Because a lot of people said that black men could not fight. You know. But they proved then that they could fight and die just as well as any American, any other ethnic group American could. And World War I, World War II, we have shed blood for America.
1: Yes.
0: So as we go into 250-year celebration of this nation, this nation must realize that America's legacy is very much involved with the commitment of black blood into making this nation the free nation that it is. And they should never forget that. And they should never forget that. Now, brother, you transcended from Islam to the Ebenezer Baptist Church. Can you share what you do there, and when do you make your commitment, and what Sundays do you preach, if I may ask? What is your position at Ebenezer Baptist Church?
1: Yes, I am the assistant to the senior pastor.
0: Uh-oh.
1: And advises the chairman of the diaconate ministry, the deacon board, and the choirs and the kids are reciting so beautiful every Sunday.
0: Beautiful.
1: Their speech and everything, they are growing.
0: My brother, it's been an honor to have you here with me this evening. I hope to have you again. And God loves you, and so do I.
1: Yes, and so do I also.
0: I say to you, assalamu alaikum, sir.
1: Wa alaikum salam, alhamdulillah.
0: Again, I'm Lamon, and this is Lamon's Jazz Break at 8. Again, right here at WHCR 90.3 FM, the voice of Harlem.

Donny Hathaway say that's all. To be young, gifted, and black. And he says, I don't mean to put down anybody else, but I want to honor all fathers on this Father's Day. Uh-oh. Let me let this play for a little bit. Again, I'm Lamon, and this is Lamon's Jazz Break at 8. I'll be back at you in a minute.

Yes, indeed. You do have a friend. You do have a friend with me. I'm glad that you tune into my show every now and then. At least I hope so. You know, Sunday nights between 8 and 10, a lot of things are happening all over the world, like Academy Awards, sports games, and so on and so forth. So I do appreciate my loyal listeners who listen to my broadcast. And again, as I said earlier, my broadcast is a little bit different tonight. My music was supposed to be around this whole celebration of Father's Day, but I'm going to reproduce that. Well, not I will produce that next Sunday, and it'll be a week after Father's Day, but it'll still be fresh in our minds, just like the New York Knicks victory is still on our minds. And again, I'm Lamont, and this is Lamont's Jazz Break at 8, and we did here to be young, gifted, and black, and You Got a Friend. And I think those concepts apply to fathers. Men who step up to the plate and take care of their children are beautiful. It is necessary. Those of us who are blessed to have children, those of us who are blessed, as I said earlier, who have produced children, but for whatever reason, the children were not with us as men, they were with the mothers for whatever reason. Because, you know, unfortunately, a lot of women decided to, at least in my generation, they would actually choose a man to have a baby by, but not want the man. Independence and all of that. Anyway, that's my opinion. Take it or leave it. But I also salute the mothers who are also the fathers of their babies if the father is not there to take care of business. All praise is due to the Most High. Again, I'm Lamont, and this is Lamont's Jazz Break at 8, and we shall continue with this concept, this thing called jazz.

Someday, My Prince Will Come by Mr. Miles Davis. And that was John Coltrane on horn. Beautiful piece of music again right here at Le Mans Jazz Break at 8 on this Father's Day. And I know a lot of people are with their fathers and mothers, of course, at this particular time of year, this time of day, this day, Father's Day. And at this, I would like to say that, you know, if you are at home right now and you're listening, you are having a family reunion. And obviously I said that because I'm about to lead into this.

then we have mothers who are the right arm of the father. They're supposed to do the cooking, raise the children, do the sewing, and help the father to guide and direct.

The brothers were really dropping some science on that particular cut. A family affair. And I know a lot of people are having a family affair right now centered around their fathers. And as it was stated in this message, in this music, the father shows love, guidance, and if he does the right thing, his son will grow up as in a reflection of what he is as a man. And of course, he also, in the song, also represented the woman and what they're about, what women are about. Beautiful song. Beautiful, beautiful song. And right here at Le Mans Jazz Break at 8 on this Father's Day. And keep the faith, baby. It's going to get no better. Beautiful day today, wasn't it? Anyway, I want to go here right now. Let's do this. A little bit more jazz, baby. Sonny Rollins, y'all.

The music of the late, great Sonny Rollins right here in Le Mans Jazz Break at 8. We're winding down the second hour. It's 9:39 now, and the weather has been perfect these past 4 or 5 days here in the city. Remember how cold it was up about a little less than 2 weeks ago, and now the weather is finally, what they call it, the summer solstice, the first day of it, right here on Father's Day. And however, according to the soothsayers of climate, the so-called weather men and weather women, tomorrow's weather is going to be very rainy, very stormy. That is the prediction. However, they say that the city needs water. In fact, New York State needs water. In fact, we all need water, and I think we have been blessed to have these beautiful summer days. We've been blessed to have these beautiful summer days, but now it is about the rain, y'all. Tomorrow morning when you wake up, check it out. Marvin Gaye's gonna break it down for you.

0: And again, as I stated earlier, the soothsayers of climate say tomorrow is going to rain, but water is a blessing. So just deal with it. Again, right here at LaVon's Jazz Break at 8, moving with the spirit, enjoying this beautiful evening, the beautiful sunshine. It's been beautiful. The opposite of sun and brightness is rain. But every time you take a shower and you drink a glass of water, understand where that rain, what that rain brings to you.
1: It's gonna be all right.

That's Sister Sock, Sister Sakia Modest, y'all, Without Sanctuary, from her album, CD, if you will, Where the Stem Meets the Root. And we did hear Without Sanctuary, and that brother, a good friend of mine, Abio Dun Oyewole of the Last Poets from back in the day. He's still alive and active and doing the thing and raising the consciousness of people in and around this community and the world. It is 9:50, and I'm going to try and squeeze in. Somebody said they wanted to hear some more of Sonny Rollins, so I'm going to throw this cut on. This might close out this hour of Lamont's Jazz Breaking 8, but if not, I'll do something. Stay with me, baby.

Well, you're listening to Way Out West. That is Sonny Rollins. But I got to pack it up and go and make way for Deacon Michael Russell right here at WHCR 90.3 FM, the voice of Harlem. Don't go anywhere. You're about to hear some serious gospel that this brother produces every Sunday right after my show. And when I get home, I will be listening to Deacon Michael Russell. Again, right here at Lamont's Jazz Break at 8. Again, I'm going to play my Father's Day show next Sunday when I come in. God loves you, and so do I. Have a blessed weekend, and watch out for that rain tomorrow.

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1: You know what? Good evening, Sunday Night Inspiration family. I'm Deacon Al Russell from Rayford, North Carolina. 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
2: 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Brother Mike, congratulations on your anniversary of pumping good vibes online and into the Harlem world atmosphere. Salute, King.
3: Yes, happy Father's Day to all of the fathers, the brothers, the uncles, the stepdads, the godfathers, the father-in-laws. Hold on. Just the men in general who make a difference in the lives of all the lives that they touch. I'm saying this because I'm emphatic. I had a wonderful weekend. Listen, I'm still trying to recover. I'm not even talking about the parade on Thursday or the parade on Saturday or the parade even on Friday. I'm talking about just being in the midst of love. Man, we had a great time. I told y'all, if you went to the concert at Friendship, if you went out to Brooklyn, the Cornerstone, yeah, you had a prerequisite. But yesterday, at the AME church up in, Mother Halls. Let me say it right. Up in the Bronx. We had a hallelujah good time. Then I had to run. I had to get out. I thought I was going to Nassau County. I was all the way out there on exit 51 in Suffolk County. I was flying. I think I left a streak of rubber all over the LIE. But listen, we made it, and we partied like no party. We had so much fun with my nieces, with my family. My brother came up from DJ. Let me see. We're gonna talk about that.

0: It's a blessing to be in the midst, just to be in the thoughts of other folks. And because of that blessing, I'm going to bless you. We're going to let Desmond Robertson continue to serenade us with Do Not Pass Me By. I tried to do a little mix earlier. But you know, we're going to save that mix to 11 o'clock hour power. For those who are just tuning in, welcome to Sunday Night Inspiration. It's your host, Deacon Michael Russell, here on WHCR. Here on what?
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0: Yeah, here we go, y'all.

to my brother, Lamar's Jazz, the great, at 8. Get home safely, my brother. And yo, y'all. I'm sorry to say yo, but listen, yo, y'all. Get ready for a wonderful celebration this evening, because coming after me is Dr. D with the Midnight Journey Part 2. My other brother from another. Here we go.

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2: I just want to take this time right now to say to all of you, like I said earlier, Happy Father's Day, Happy Men's Day, Happy recognition to those brothers that have made a difference in the lives of so many. I also want to say that WHCR was out yesterday on 116th Street and Lenox Avenue at the Juneteenth celebration, which has been a staple there on 116th Street for years. I don't even know how many. It has to be over 25, because when we used to have the youth convocation, we couldn't even get in the block because they had the festive down there and they had a little parade come through Harlem. So I'm glad to see that half of our team was, well, part of our team was over there on Lenox and 116th Street yesterday to support and to also recognize the fact that we are a staple of Harlem. And, of course, the rest of us was up in the Bronx. So God is good. And all the time, yes, he is. I need the featuring Monica of the Beulah Grove Baptist Church going to bring to us their version of I Need Thee. More music here. Let's talk. Sunday Night Inspiration with your host, Deacon Michael Russell.

0: Yes, yes, guys. We're back on Sunday Night Inspirations. We completed our first 40 minutes or so of just active movement. As most of you know, I like to start our show off with the opportunity for you guys to just get your blood circulating. If you're washing the dishes, you should be doing the knives and the silverware way before 10 o'clock. if you watching the news, 10 o'clock news, just put it on mute and have some inspiration and positive resources coming into your system. Before I left to come to the studio, there's a shooting in the Bronx. And at this point, I know we have to be alert and concerned, but it's just tiring that you gotta hear so much negative. And that's what the world wants to report. I want to say thank you for all those who sent me a card, a message, a Father's Day. I received a gift. Thank you, Linda. Thank you, thank you. Linda Hellstock, I appreciate you. Love you. I want to just send a shout out to Jeeton, who's listening over in Sunnyside, Queens. My sister from another mister. And by the way, Gina, Mia, Michelle, and I are going to have some work for you because we got a lot of items on our agenda for some other initiatives that we're going to need your expertise and your assistance and your consulting and your decorative skills. So guys, I just put that plug right there. So if you need Gene, send me a text at 646-298-6832. I want to say a howdy, howdy to one of our new listeners down in Pennsylvania. Is it Levittown? Lisa, welcome to WACR. You listen to Uncle Mike right now. Yes, my nieces from Atlanta were here this weekend. Mariah and Caitlin. I spent time with Sarah. Their moms came up from Virginia. And we had a semi-family reunion. So guys, for the Russell, Clemens, Mabry, Malloy, every family is associated. Poston, Farnville, get ready because we coming to North Carolina. We coming with speakers. We coming with equipment. We going to have a party like there was no more. 48 hours of just unadulterated fun with the family and the son. So keep tuned. Keep look upon my Facebook page. But if you want to share, I'll bring you there. I'll take you there as Virginia Cotton starts her show. I'll take you there. So I just want to take this moment to just wind down. When I say wind down, I mean my heart rate is still up from just the energy of yesterday and this past week, even of last weekend going to the birthday party. And it's just been an upliftment of people and associates. So let me go down this list real quick. I just want to say thank you, thank you. I just heard from my brother, Warren Nicholson. It's been a long time, brother. I'm so glad to hear from you. Happy Father's Day. My brother, Javon Johnson, empowering youth towards excellence. Yes, yes. Oh, my gosh. I'm so elated. My brother, Jeffrey Sherrills. Now, let me tell you something. I have to keep Jeffrey Sherrills and me and Michelle Russell away from each other. Those two, when they get together, oh, man, she might be singing with Jeffrey soon. She came with a tambourine. He looked at me. I looked at him. And we had a fun time back in the church yesterday. Yes, the milkman. Thank you, my brother. Paperboy. These are all the names that Iceman, that Virginia Cotton gives to this group of gentlemen. But I just want to say it was fun working with Virginia Cotton yesterday. And my brother, the Apostle, we really came together as a united front, showing what WACR, the skill sets that we have here. I'm going to continue to just share with you because there's so much. Jerome Wheeler over in Indiana, I just want to say thank you for listening in. Yes, Jeffrey Sherrills, John Edward, Antoine, I know you're doing much better. We need you to be able to be with us soon. I love you, my brother. Dolores Williams, listen, I'm going to take care of your brothers. I got them. Yes, Norbert Charles, another happy Father's Day to you, my brother. Deacon Ron Harton, another happy Father's Day to you. I want to thank God for my wife, for allowing me just to be here every Sunday night and run the streets like I do and do what I do without saying a word, but always being supportive and most importantly, making sure I look good. You know, all those clothes y'all see me wear with the issues on the shirts and the neckties, I don't buy them. They Father's Day gifts. I'm just joking. Yes, guys. What a time. So I was telling Virginia she needs to take a nap on Sundays so she can be a part of the Sunday Night Inspirations Holy Ghost Party on Sunday night, starting at 10 o'clock. You know, 11 o'clock is 11 o'clock hour power. John Russell, man, I'm sorry, John. The word on the curb is that Merc was moving on the LIE last night. Hey, listen, when I got to get somewhere, I got to get there. And I'll tell you one thing. I thank God for safety. I thank God for taking the Lord with me everywhere I go. And I'm glad that you made it home safely, my brother. Yes, John. John E. Russell, the man. Johnny. B. Me and Michelle, thank you for accompanying me and keeping me awake. Yeah, right. She went to sleep, guys. I want to say hi to my brother, Malik. Malik, I missed you today. We didn't have a big festivities, but I had a wonderful time to rest. Worry, thank you for stopping by. My son, Wyron. I love you guys. Happy Father's Day to all three of you guys. And as we go down the list, Texas, Houston, Texas, Vaughn, Walter, yes, Clemens, the Clemens family. It's my mother's side of the family, the maiden name of the Russells. And we're going to continue, guys, to celebrate the men. Listen, do not just give them a card today, a little bit of money, you know, whatever. I'm not saying that in a negative. I'm just saying remember to uplift our brothers. We are under attack when we're out in the streets. And our jobs, you know, we got to be double the education to get half the pay. I just want you guys to always uplift and support our black men, our men of color, our Hispanic brothers, you know, those the least of the society, but the ones who work the hardest. Give them strength. This is only the opinions of Deacon Michael Russell, not of WACR or City College. Continue to support your pastors. You know, they are being called on to lead the flock in that little area that you have, whether it's Sharon Baptist Church, whether it's Canaan Baptist Church, whether it's Abyssinian Baptist Church, whether it's Mother Wall's AME Zion Church up in the Bronx. No matter what station you're in terms of your service, support your pastor. And when you see something is wrong, don't ridicule them and please don't talk about them. Just pull them to the side and say, Pastor, I noticed something. You think we could do it this way better next time? Have a conversation. Don't, you know, that's a whole other story. Got to start these programs on time, right, Virginia? Right, Jeffrey? Reason being, because when you have a schedule and you have to go and beat someone else, you need to be attentive of folks who has to catch the accessory or their ride has come and they still want to hear, you know, the acts of faith, Alan Williams, you know, and they didn't get a chance to, but that's a whole other story. Now, you're listening to William Flooker, The Clarion Call. He's one of my artists who stays in contact with us. I just want to share that we have some more calendar dates coming up. I'm not going to announce those right now. I mean, I think we have some time to make the announcements and prepare. So please. 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But every little bit counts. So please, please, please do your part. This is your station. This is your radio station. This is Harlem Community Radio. And like our sister always says, you know, it's international. Here we go as we prepare for 11 o'clock hour power concert.
1: Down in Egypt, the Israelites was in trouble. They were being punished by Pharaoh. God told Moses, I want you to go down in Egypt and tell Pharaoh to let my people go. But Pharaoh, his heart was hardened by God, and he would not let the people go. Well, God released plagues on Egypt. One of the plagues was

Y'all come on and put them hands together. We are the Acts of Faith from Florence, South Carolina. And I got something I want to tell you. Y'all come on and put those hands together for me. Listen. Sometime on this journey,

Listen, listen. I'm going to take you guys down a little bit of memory lane here in New York City. If you remember a store named Gimbel's, just raise your hand. What about TSS? Just raise your hand. Tom McCann. Go on, raise your hand. How about this? Pergamon. These are stores that Daddy always took us to. 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
1: To my dad, Bishop F.C. 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

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My dad wrote a song to all the victims. He told them these words.

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What I'm about to say right quick. I gotta give it to the Sons of Faith. I haven't heard "Sign Me Up for the Christian Jubilee" in quite a while, and they sang that, and then the New Zion Airs, woo-wee. You ought to have been there when the Lord saved me. What was the other one? Something got a hold on me. I'll tell you something. My daughter, we had a great time. Hold on. I ain't done yet. Jeffrey. I don't know. He delivered. I know you sent it to me before. I need that one. Folks, we had a good time. And I'm telling you, we came out singing, swinging. Yeah, the choir even came and brought to us "The Blood Still Works." I know every church, if the choir has it, it can do it. And but to have that in the midst of a quartet celebration, it was all right. Are y'all ready?

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Welcome, welcome to the Sunday Night Inspirations. Ha ha, Jeff Michelle's mix. Here we go, y'all. If you don't know, now you know, because ain't no party like a Holy Ghost party, because a Holy Ghost party don't stop.

0: See, I usually play the Millionaires after Jeffrey Sherrill's because the message is real. You know, he kept me. Did the Lord keep you? You got to listen to the words of Jeffrey when he said his father turned his back. Come on, listen. I'm the youngest in my clan, too. And you know what? There's six of us. Listen, we are truly blessed to be here. Not of our own, but because God kept me. So my brother Jeffrey, thank you. I need to speak to your daughter, man, and get my daughter with your daughter so we can we're gonna do this, brother. Listen, to all those listening as fathers that have daughters and fathers that have sons as well, continue to raise your child up in the way God has wanted you to be, because they will never grow old or away from Christ and the words that you've taught them. You know, train up a child, y'all know the word. Spare the rod, y'all know the words. Come on, Daddy, I appreciate you. That's why yesterday was such an important, it was important that my brother and I went out there, because our oldest brother has three daughters. And he, two Junes ago, Timothy made his transition. My oldest brother, 20 years Marine, almost 30 to 40 years driving trucks and buses across this nation. My point is this. We're supposed to be a father to the fatherless. But God is the father to the fatherless, the mother to the motherless. So whenever we have the opportunity to stand in the gap, listen to the words, stand in the gap, we do so with looking for nothing but gaining everything. That hug you gain, that child, that daughter, that niece, that nephew, they look at you and they say, thank you. I'm going to play this song before we go to the top of the hour because it's very important. My dad made his transition in August of 1982. Listen to me. 10 days before my oldest niece was born, 44 years ago. So I'm saying this because she was there yesterday. I gave her her father's hat, retired Marine, and I got the biggest hug in my life. Guys, remember this.
1: You know, memories. I cherish memories, such as videos and pictures and family. And sometimes when I look at some pictures, I begin to wonder sometimes.

0: 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You gotta believe these songs we sing. Dolores, we gotta believe these songs we sing. 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
1: When will I see you? 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

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And my baby sister Jean come and found me playing basketball. She's a hobby. She said, took Mama to the hospital. And I got in the car and rode out to the hospital. And when I got there, Mama was sick. Daddy was standing in the hall with his head down. And when I looked in at Mama, by me being big gone, tears streamed down my face. 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And I knew what Mama was thinking. I knew what she was thinking.

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I started singing with Daddy. Me and Daddy got to be like brothers. Traveled the road together, slept together, sung together. 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Daddy got sick. I never will forget it. Daddy was in the hospital. The last time I left, I knew he was getting weak. I said, Daddy, I want you to hold on until I get back. Daddy's okay. But when I turned again, I saw that look in his eye. And I knew he was fading away. And when I got into the door, I just looked back. And I just began to wonder, oh Lord, oh Lord. I just began to wonder when. You see, y'all, I don't know about you, but I love my daddy. And I just stood down the hall and said, oh, I'm with. When will I see you? When will I see you again? Oh, man. How many of y'all got somebody that you want to meet? Just lift your hands if you got somebody. If you got somebody that you want to meet again, I want you to just lift up your hand. And lift up your hand. Just lift up your hand. Yeah, come on with me. Come on.

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2: Yes, yes, Father alone, come on.
1: The reason why I'm coming over here, because I know.
2: Willie Neal Johnson, sing, my brother, in the gospel key. 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
1: Christian friends, let me talk to you for a moment. You know, there's so much in life we have to be thankful for, including the people around us that show how much they care. And I was sitting in my living room thinking about some of those people that we sometimes take for granted. And I thought about some very special people, and that is our gospel radio announcers.

0: I just wanted to play this for someone who needs to hear this right now. As we close out this section, this episode of Sunday Night Inspiration, Wynn McDowell going to just serenade us and give ourselves away.
1: Embrace this.
0: Remember this.
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The Lord reached right in and made everything all right. So listen to those words, guys. He is so good. So when you think you're at your lowest point, don't give up. The bills are due. Don't give up. He'll come through for you. When your health, you think your health is failing, he'll come through. He's a healer. I trust and believe, because I've heard so many testimonies these last few days, you know, where I thought that I wasn't going to make it. And he stepped right in. You know, I'm a witness because my son even came to me and talked to me about his witness and how he has struggled, but for some reason, it was always a blessing standing right in front of him. There's so much you can be thankful for. You know how the songwriter said, legs I can walk, tongue I can talk. Continue, guys. Continue to be a light, a beacon of light in this world where so many people are just suffering. You know, we hear about the peace treaty in Iran, and then you turn around and what happens? You start bombing again. You gotta remember something. When there are bombs, somebody's gonna get hurt. When there are bombs, somebody's going to die. When there are bombs, it disrupts the infrastructure and buildings fall and homes are destroyed. So let's continue to talk peace and have a peace talk. And I'm not even talking about the oil prices. I'm not even thinking about opening up the Strait of Hormuz. I'm not even talking about any of that. We're talking about peace. You know, there's no bombs falling on New York City and New Jersey and... Oh my gosh. We talk about peace in the Middle East. We talk about peace in Ukraine. And we talk about peace over there in Korea, North and South Korea. We talking about peace on the little bit of strait of land between India and Pakistan. We talk about peace. When the Lord says there'll be peace, there will be peace. Who is this man who can stop the winds from blowing and the water from... Ooh, let there be peace. Our word for the week for our men, our brothers, our fathers, our uncles, is peace. Young men, practice peace and put the guns down. If you don't have, you don't have to steal. Don't steal somebody's car, break it in. Peace. The peace that surpasses all understanding will keep your heart and mind in Christ Jesus. I love you. So as we go on through this week, remember that the only Jesus that the non-believer is going to see is the Jesus that's in you and the Jesus that's in me. So understand that my little tirade on peace is about our future and not just that our present. There are some who have a home, but they have no food. There are some who have food, but they're homeless. So the only thing that the non-believer is going to see is the Jesus that's in you and the Jesus that's in me. So have peace and understanding. The late, great Frankie Crocker would say, I hope you live. Listen to this. I hope you live to be 100.
me 100 minus a day. So I never know that the great people such as you and you and you have ever, ever passed away. So guys, know that I love you. On this Monday morning, if no one else tells you, if no one else tells you that they love you, know that, yes, I, Deacon Michael Russell, loves you, you, and you. Guys, we're coming up to the point of summer. Pray for our children as they're going forth, back and forth to work. Those who have to go to school during these warmer days. Be with those traveling to the conferences, the church conferences, and the PNBC, and this and that, and the sororities and fraternities. We ask that you pray for all these folks moving throughout the summer, that they find peace, rest. So to you that's still laying in bed and listening, I thank you. Please share the station. There's somebody somewhere else in their bed who's looking for some inspiration and something to soothe their soul. Tell them to catch this. Sunday Night Inspirations every Sunday at 10 p.m. Eastern Standard Time. And we will share with you the peace, the love, and the blessings that we all have. I love you, and there's nothing you can do about it. 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I love you guys, and have peace. Happy Father's Day. Have peace, and save me a piece of cake. I love you guys. I love you. Until we meet again, by his will, next week. Enjoy.

shall get. Them that's not shall lose. 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

Testing 1, 2, 3. Testing 1, 2, 3. 1, 2, 3. Okay, we got a little more volume here. Test 1, 2, 1, 2, 1, 2. Okay, this is the best we've sounded so far. WACR 90.3 FM. Yes, it sounds like we're on. It sounds like we're on. Just waiting for the mic to kick in. Late Night Journey Part 2. There we go. There we go. Okay, the mic is on. Sounds very bassy. Yes, test 1, 2, 1, 2. Okay. Okay, we're gonna. I don't know if anybody's. Those who are listening, we are finally at a level where you can hear us. So we're going to. Let me see. Yeah. Yes, this mouse sounds. Mouse.

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Late Night Journey Part 2 on your radio. And yes, we are live. We had some technical difficulties in the beginning, but we persevered. And we are on. So let's just play some music, y'all. Thank everyone for listening. Brooklyn Lady, you're on. Judy, I know you're still there. Thank you so much for listening. Anybody else is on, just give me a text. Come on, here we go.

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Late Night Journey Part 2 on your radio. 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Ha ha. Yeah. Oh, that hurt.

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1: And the Lord with me.
0: Sometimes I'm tired. You make me. When I think of your goodness, all you've done, it makes me think. On a Monday, in the middle of the week, I just feel like late in the midnight.
1: Oh, it's been a minute. It's been a minute. I got to get this out. Got to mix in my soul. I just want to play.

Let's Dance, Let's Dance, Late Night Journey Part 2 on your radio. And if Late Night Journey Part 2 is not on your radio, then your radio isn't really on. I want to welcome Sister Joan. Hey, Joan. See you up. Thanks for listening. Anybody else that's up, please text me. Let me know you're up. We got a late start, but we are on. Perseverance does pay off. I'm just glad to be on. It's been a minute, y'all. Let's do this. Here we go. Work it out. Y'all remember this one.

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DJ, I'm sorry. DJ Tina Dixon. Going out to you, lady. We're praying for you. But God's going to work it out. 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I just want to send this out to you. Because we trust in God. Trust Him too. As you always have. Tina Boo Boo Dixon. That's for you, girl.

0: 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Late Night Journey Part 2. 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He's gonna work it out. 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This is Soul Slayer. 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
1: Love
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1: After.
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1: And you know what? 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
3: 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Hey, you don't want to miss this, my brother. 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
2: I'm gone, Paula. 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Brooklyn Lady, I know you up. 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
1: 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Keep on, keep on, keep on. Late Night Dirty Part 2. 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Got my nice favorite song coming up, y'all. 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I know you're in heaven, but you still like this one. 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She like this song. 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I just wiggle my toes. 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
0: No matter what you're going through, I'm talking to myself right now. 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
0: 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I used to play this a lot when I was on WFMK. 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

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Oh! All on Late Night Johnny Part 2. WHCR 90.3 FM. Come on, y'all. VGP. Tina said you can sing that part. VGP can do anything you want to do. She's a bad mama, set your mouth. 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Oh, there it is. 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
1: Hey, hey, hey, it's Jacinth Headlam here, actress and author of Love After. And you know what? 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
0: Thank you.

We stepped it up with Michelle Weeks. Now we're pumping it up with Indoor. And we're gonna twist it up. Oh! Terrence Parker said twist it up!

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0: Said Dana from Chicago. Oh, I hear that in the background. What's that? What's that? I hear that in the background. We're about to twist it up.

brother Tony Lee. That was close to home, y'all. We had Tony Lee at GGG. Got some goos and grits back in February. Woo! He was known for this song. Coming up next.

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And this is what I say to him. Give us this day our daily bread. You send you

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You feeling a little down or just not being yourself? 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

You thought I'd crumble, but love isn't measured by who stays. 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And I rose, not perfect, but whole.

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Morning Brains with Dalton Anderson. Where secular and sacred artists come together to encourage and to lift you up. To get you out of that state of depression, feeling of despair, feeling that you've been left out, overlooked, so I just stepped on, forgotten about. But you're here, you're a winner. My God loves you, and so do I. That's Mary Marion Yesterday. BB and CC Winan, I'm lost without you. It's the Healing Show. Morning Praise with Dalton Anderson. 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
1: Bishop Hezekiah Walker, Marvin Sapp, DJ Rogers. 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BB and CC Winans, I'm lost without you. 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

0: 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Morning Praise with Alton Anderson. Justin Radford. 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
1: God's been so, so.
0: 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The Baylor Project and Great Is Thy Faithfulness. 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
0: 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Somebody told me. It's the Healing Show. 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

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Good rings. Morning Praise with Dalton Anderson. You can have it. You can have it all. Trying to get you out of that depression. Feeling of loneliness. Some people want it all. Kind of feeling left out and worried and troubled and stressed out. Jesus. But this show is a healing show, Lord, where secular and sacred artists meet to sing faithful, encouraging songs. Nothing. Diane Norwood and If I Ain't Got You, Jesus. John Legend and All of Me. I gotta have you, Jesus. EWF. Lord. Earth, Wind and Fire. Keep your head to the sky.

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0: We are it,
1: encouraging you that you can make it. Tremaine Hawkins and Changed. And Charles Bradley Changes. Victory Boyd. Bridge over troubled water.

It's the Healing Show. Morning Praise with Dalton Anderson. The show emanates from the campus of City College in New York City. Secular and sacred artists meet together to sing encouraging, uplifting songs, to work out that troublesome mind, that feeling of loneliness, and maybe you feel like you're not being loved. But you are loved. You are special. That's what a healing show is all about. To encourage and lift you up, especially in these troubles and difficult times. Hey, listen, don't go anywhere. I'll be right back with more great, inspirational, uplifting music. 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
0: 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Morning praise. Sissy Houston with our

0: The Heavenly Blues Choir. Somebody's been praying for me. The Black Violins with Lalitha Hathaway. It's a beautiful day. It's the Healing Show.
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Morning, Brazier, Dalton Anderson. A show to encourage and just give you uplifting songs. With so much going on. You are so loved. That's what Phoebe Hines is saying. Love's in need of love. Kimberell, a little more time. We open up with Pastor John Tillery and Living Sacrifice Choir. You make me feel. It's the Healing Show with Dalton.

0: 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Morning Praise with Dalton Anderson. 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

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We need you right now.

0: 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Morning Praise with Dalton Anderson. We emanate from the campus of City College in New York City. 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Donny Hathaway, Lord, we need you right now. Phyllis Hyman and Somewhere in My Lifetime, There Was You. And maybe you passed on suddenly and I was unexpected and the heart is broken and maybe it was a relationship that just didn't work out. But we love you, you're special, and don't you ever give up. It's the Healing Show with Dalton Anderson, and I'll be right back.
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Welcome this young lady. Her name is Charlene, the soul psalmist. 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

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I anoint myself. This is Pam Kenyon McDonald. Hey, I'm going to come back with some more great inspirational music. I started

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0: 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Yeah. It's Morning Praise with Dalton Anderson. It's a healing show, an encouraging show.
1: I'm sitting there, right, and I'm listening to them sing, and I got reminded of something written. Last CD.
0: This is Rudolph McKissop Jr. I just want to say thank you.
1: Y'all know what crossed my mind.
0: Ron Bell and CM3 Without the Lord.
2: Lord, we're working out.
0: Charlotte Washington.
1: Come on, choir, come on.
0: Praise Him Through the Fire.
2: Somehow we knew the Lord.
0: Sheila Moore Piper. And just let's show some love.

Falling Praises show where we encourage you, we lift you up. Some things may look bad, but you're here, and that says a lot. As the songwriter said, sometimes you've got to encourage yourself. Come on, come on, come on.

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Cheerio.

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1: 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I'm Sanji Lopez. Today is Monday, June 22nd. Expect partly cloudy skies, a high near 74 degrees, and a low around 61 degrees tonight. The sun rose at 5:24 a.m. and will set at 8:31 p.m. Alternate side parking rules and meters are in effect. Trash, recycling, and compost pickup are on schedule, and public schools are open. New York City Emergency Management is urging residents to prepare for a significant round of rain and thunderstorm expected today, Monday, June 22nd, with the potential for flash flooding, strong winds, and widespread travel delays. Forecasters say rain will develop late Monday morning before becoming moderate to heavy during the afternoon, with thunderstorms possible between 1 and 6 p.m. and again Monday night into early Tuesday. Most areas are expected to receive between 3/4 of an inch and 2 inches of rain, with some locations seeing up to 4 inches. Rainfall rates could reach 2 inches an hour during the strongest storms. The city is also warning residents to expect major traffic congestion Monday evening as fans travel to New Jersey for the FIFA World Cup match between Senegal and Norway. Monday has been designated a gridlock alert day, and commuters are encouraged to allow extra travel time and use public transportation whenever possible. Southeasterly winds of 10 to 15 miles per hour could produce gusts up to 30 miles per hour, with isolated gusts reaching 50 miles per hour during thunderstorms. A moderate risk of rip currents is also expected at area beaches. In preparation, New York City Emergency Management has activated the city's flash flood emergency plan and is coordinating with the National Weather Service and partner agencies. Sanitation, transportation, and environmental protection crews are clearing catch basins, while downed trees and tow truck task forces have been placed on alert. Officials are reminding New Yorkers to never drive or walk into flooded streets, to leave basement apartments before flooding begins, and to have emergency supplies ready, including charged phones and battery-powered radios. Residents are also encouraged to check on elderly neighbors and people with disabilities. To receive emergency notifications, sign up for Notify NYC by texting Notify NYC to 692-692. That's text Notify NYC to 692-692 or call 311. In other news, New York homeowners could soon see some extra money in their mailboxes. Governor Kathy Hochul announced that the state has begun mailing school tax relief, or STAR, property tax credit checks to nearly 3 million eligible residents. More than $2 billion in tax relief will be distributed throughout the summer and fall to help homeowners offset school property taxes. Most homeowners with incomes below $500,000 are expected to receive between $350 and $600. 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
1: This is the Joe Brown Community News Break on WHCR 90.3 FM, The Voice of Harlem. I'm Sanji Lopez. Today is Monday, June 22nd. Expect partly cloudy skies, a high near 74 degrees, and a low around 61 degrees tonight. The sun rose at 5:24 a.m. and will set at 8:31 p.m. Alternate side parking rules and meters are in effect. Trash, recycling, and compost pickup are on schedule, and public schools are open. New York City Emergency Management is urging residents to prepare for a significant round of rain and thunderstorm expected today, Monday, June 22nd, with the potential for flash flooding, strong winds, and widespread travel delays. Forecasters say rain will develop late Monday morning before becoming moderate to heavy during the afternoon, with thunderstorms possible between 1 and 6 p.m. and again Monday night into early Tuesday. Most areas are expected to receive between 3/4 of an inch and 2 inches of rain, with some locations seeing up to 4 inches. Rainfall rates could reach 2 inches an hour during the strongest storms. The city is also warning residents to expect major traffic congestion Monday evening as fans travel to New Jersey for the FIFA World Cup match between Senegal and Norway. Monday has been designated a gridlock alert day, and commuters are encouraged to allow extra travel time and use public transportation whenever possible. Southeasterly winds of 10 to 15 miles per hour could produce gusts up to 30 miles per hour, with isolated gusts reaching 50 miles per hour during thunderstorms. A moderate risk of rip currents is also expected at area beaches. In preparation, New York City Emergency Management has activated the city's flash flood emergency plan and is coordinating with the National Weather Service and partner agencies. Sanitation, transportation, and environmental protection crews are clearing catch basins, while downed trees and tow truck task forces have been placed on alert. Officials are reminding New Yorkers to never drive or walk into flooded streets, to leave basement apartments before flooding begins, and to have emergency supplies ready, including charged phones and battery-powered radios. Residents are also encouraged to check on elderly neighbors and people with disabilities. To receive emergency notifications, sign up for Notify NYC by texting Notify NYC to 692-692. That's text Notify NYC to 692-692 or call 311. In other news, New York homeowners could soon see some extra money in their mailboxes. Governor Kathy Hochul announced that the state has begun mailing school tax relief, or STAR, property tax credit checks to nearly 3 million eligible residents. More than $2 billion in tax relief will be distributed throughout the summer and fall to help homeowners offset school property taxes. Most homeowners with incomes below $500,000 are expected to receive between $350 and $600. Eligible senior homeowners with incomes below $110,750 may receive larger benefits ranging from $700 to $1,500. 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Residents seeking more information about eligibility, payment schedules, or how to enroll can visit the New York State Department of Taxation and Finance's STAR program page at tax.ny.gov/STAR. 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
3: 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Yeah! Welcome, everyone, to another He's Jizz Podcast. I'm your host and founder of the He's Just a Social Worker Movement with another amazing show for you today. But before we get started, I want to remind everyone that this platform was built because way too often as people, we were overlooked or labeled. And this is no longer Our plight and our fight is for anyone and everyone who feels a need to be understood. We are strong as individuals, but unstoppable when we unite. Wayne Swanson Jr. is the owner and operator of Swanson Family Farm, LLC, and began the agriculture business in 2008. His interest in farming began as a young child witnessing his grandparents' work on their farm in New Jersey. Mr. Swanson graduated from Morris Brown College with a bachelor's degree in mass media arts in 1995. He is a proud member of the Alpha Phi Alpha Fraternity, Inc. In addition, Farmer Wayne is a co-founder of the Georgia Black-Owned Farms Tour, a tour of Black-owned Georgia-based farms and farm-to-table bistros. The Georgia Black-Owned Farms Tours celebrates ownership and selling, preparing, and eating organic animal, vegetable, and produce from the land. You see, the land, it tells a different story. When it is passed down instead of taken away, it gives back. For Wayne Swanson Jr., farming is not a trend. It is a memory, inheritance, and resistance. From watching his grandparents work the soil in New Jersey to building Swanson Farm, LLC, from the ground up in 2008. His journey is stitched together with sacrifice, mistakes, hard-earned wisdom, an unshakable belief that Black farmers deserve not just survival, but ownership. This is a story about mental health under pressure, investing when the odds are stacked against you. It's the conversation for the future generations that cannot afford to be disconnected from that soil again. Wayne Swanson, welcome to the show.
4: Man, thank you. That's amazing. You say he's just Wayne and Trudy's oldest son. Sometimes I hear that stuff and I'm like, man, who they talking about? Who is
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3: Brother, let's just get right into it. 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Tell us how you got involved in this journey and this walk.
4: Yeah, so we talked about my grandparents raising 18 kids. My grandfather actually had 21. He had three before he married my grandmother. So for holidays, weekends, summers, I didn't go to camp. You know, back in the 80s, people would go to camps and go to like the seminars and stuff. Nah, I went to my grandparents' farm, but I loved it. I grew up in the city. You know, most kids from that generation, my parents' generation, our parents' generation, they didn't want nothing to do with it. They got out of there. I lived in what would be the suburbs anywhere else. But when you moved down south, I realized I lived in the city. So I just always wanted to be outside, wanted to be in the woods. Like behind me, I still keep reptiles and things that I did when I was a kid. Just being in touch with nature is where I find peace, where I find clarity, is where I get a recharge. So if I'm having a really bad day, I'm going to walk through some woods. I'm going to find somewhere to walk. So that's where it started. And then having to do the chores, cut the wood. My grandmother had a wood stove up until she passed. So, you know, we were, you know, you were small, you cut wood. I was swinging an axe at 7, 8 years old. Today you think about it, you'd be like, man, they let you swing an axe. I'm like, yeah, I got all my toes. So we did. So that helped me when I got into the corporate world after I finished college. I kept trying to buy a place with a bigger yard, and I didn't understand it. I was like, man, why do I keep wanting a house with a bigger yard, a house with a bigger yard? And so I land at this house that I'm in now, that I've moved back to, and I end up ripping out all of my bushes and putting what we now call an edible landscape. So in 05, I was a crazy neighbor. Like, they were like, what are you doing? What's wrong with this Black dude? He's planting collard greens and flower pots and just, I was like, this is what my grandparents did. They had food everywhere. So that's what led it. And then I, you know, it is in corporate America, bro. You didn't get the promotion you thought you should have got. I saved well. And I didn't understand why God had me saving the way I was saving and eating peanut butter and jelly and not spending money until the market crashed. And when the market crashed, all I could hear was opportunity. So I went out and spent some money. But most people wasn't spending money. I spent some money and bought 30 acres in an area that I thought would either be a really nice subdivision some point down the road. I was thinking about how to flip it. And my dad comes down one day and he gets this look and he's like, yeah, this is a farm. We could really, you could really do something with this. I walked it. He got there. I was at work. He got there before I did. He was like, you got fences all the way around. He said, the chicken coop should be over here. You can see the old timer. He put his garden here. And he had pomegranates, pears over there. And you could see him going back in his mind to his childhood. And he was like, yeah, this is very doable. Why don't we go get some cows? And literally, that is how I got into the cow business. Mm. We jumped on Craigslist, found some cows, and bought them.
3: Wayne, tell me about when you think back to watching your grandparents at the farm in Jersey, right? Mm-hmm. What do you now recognize about that child that you didn't understand about that emotional weight that carries who you are now?
4: What I didn't understand was that I had been trained. So we think of chores as chores. Your grandparents knew that they were training. And I don't care if your grandmom knitted or if your grandmom did books or kept babies, you learned how to do whatever she did because you were in her presence. And she didn't tell you to stand off to the side. She had you, she included you. So what I also learned was that I ended up with a release valve that a lot of kids my age didn't have. So I'm 14, 15 at the height of the crack epidemic. Mm-hmm. I had a release valve. I didn't have to do all the things everybody else was doing because I could go somewhere else that had not been as affected as my neighborhood had gotten affected. So those things were very important. And especially when you come from the Northeast where everything is, I'll smack you first. And not necessarily let's have a conversation about why you're upset. You know, it wasn't a whole lot of smacking going on down the farm because there's always some work to do. So you didn't have that energy there because you were either chopping wood or you were hoeing something or feeding chickens or just walking. I mean, my whole family lived on like a 5-mile strip. So we would walk in between houses and there's an apple orchard. So you didn't have that kind of energy. If somebody got into a fight, they earned that fight. You didn't just fight the way we fought at my hometown.
3: I loved how you referenced your coping ability using the farm to help you with those skills. Let's learn about your mistakes, because I know there had to be some. What mistakes did you make early on that nearly cost you everything, but then somehow taught you about survival?
4: All right, so this might get a little deep. Relationship. I didn't choose me. And in farming, we call it a cull process, or you call it pruning. And I had not developed the personal ability to prune around me in certain relationships that I held dear. And sometimes I didn't prune a marriage. It needed to be pruned. It needed to be pruned a couple of months in. And it cost me dearly, not because she was a horrible person or I was a horrible person. We just were not a fit. So I'm asking this sister to run like a Ferrari, but she really was built like a Jeep. Mm. She needed to be off-road and doing some other things, and I'm trying to race her. And it wasn't a fit. So that in and of itself cost me severely. The second thing that cost me was when I thought I was, you know, smarter and better than God. Mm. So I had these cows and I'm doing business and it's not quote a business yet. It's a hobby that's paying for itself. And I decided without paying attention to weather patterns, without looking at the grass, I'm going to pack way more cows into this farm than what should have. And a drought hit. Well, by the time the drought hit, I'm struggling with the marriage. I'm not thinking straight. The land is not giving me what she was giving me before because now I'm taxing her so she can't recover. And the drought hit. And so now I'm buying way more inputs than I had ever bought before. And I left my corporate job because I was making more in my hobby than I was in my corporate job at the time. And no one tells you how fast tens of thousands of dollars can be eaten up in a business that is not making money. But it is astronomical how fast you can run through $50,000, $60,000, $100,000. And I ran through it. And when you're crazy, I'm crazy about this farming. When you're crazy, you'll burn everybody with you. And then you're not doing it on purpose, but I kind of liken it to, I understand how Noah felt. Like, I'm telling people, hey, man, it's farming. We need to farm. People are like, man, this is 08, 09, in the 15. What are you talking about? Black people ain't even doing that no more. We don't want nothing to do with picking cotton. And I'm like, man, I didn't say nothing about cotton. I'm trying to get you a steak or some ground beef. So I torched it bad, bro. And I couldn't see it. I got real fat. I got real depressed. And this is the one thing, like me and my ex, we were still very good friends. And she came to me and she was like, I tell this story a lot. I totaled my truck. I had a really nice pickup truck. I totaled it. And I'm an insurance guy. So my industry was insurance. And I realized that the moment I looked in the rearview mirror and saw that commercial truck bearing down on me, if we didn't die, everything was going to be all right because I was a claims guy. And this was God sending me a lifeboat. He's like, look, I know you may not have this farming figured out yet, but I want you to do it. But I know you know this claims. So I'm gonna let this truck hit you. Y'all going to be a little sore and banged up. But because you were so good in that arena, you know how to take care of yourself. So being hit by that truck, and I'm out laughing. And my significant other was like, I don't understand what you're laughing at. I was like, we just got hit by a commercial truck, and I'm a claims adjuster. I manage claims adjusters, but I'm a claims adjuster. So everything was going to be all right. My son was in private school. He was behind. I went and negotiated with them and was like, look, I'm going to pay you a year up. It was his junior year of high school. I said, if y'all let me take this gap, I'm going to fill up. I'm going to finish what we owe you, and I'm going to pay you a year ahead. Just give me a discount on the next year. So we got that out the way. What, for me to have peace of mind on a journey I was about to go on, I needed to know my kid was good.

0: True. How has farming tested your mental health in ways that business class never even prepared you for?
1: And the farming that I do is animals. You have to kill things. Things are coming to kill your animals. You have to be prepared to go out and have conversations with your animals. And I give you an example of during the stressful time, I went outside and my bull tried to get me. I go back in the house, I get a gun, and I'm like, man, I think I got to kill. His name is Maestro. And I'm telling my family, I think I got to put Maestro down. And everybody was like, what are you talking about? We were just outside scratching his ear. Why would you have to put him down? I said, he just charged me. And so my son says, hey, I looked at you when you went out there and nothing followed you. But usually we laugh because as soon as you walk out there, the dogs follow you, the chickens follow you, the goats follow you, the pig, everything is walking behind you. And I was like, what do you mean nothing followed me? He said, yeah, everything follows you. Everything here likes you. Doesn't like us the way it likes you. But nothing followed you. So my significant other said, maybe you ought to meditate a little bit. And I had never formally meditated or attempted to meditate. And I said, all right, well, I'm gonna spend some time. I went in the basement in the dark, spent a little time with myself, and I could feel me come back. And I went outside, and I don't know anything about auras and things like that at this time. And I went outside and everybody came up to me like, oh, welcome back. We didn't know who you were. We thought you were a danger. So we sent the bull to get you. And then I had to see that from my son's point of view, that nothing followed me. And I looked at that as what was going on with my family. Nobody was following me because I wasn't in position to be followed. I'm in my head. I'm not following by nature. I'm not following by what I was trained. I'm not doing the things I saw my father do, my grandfather do, and my uncles do, and the men on my block do. And just to, I don't come from one of them blocks where there's no dads. It was dads up and down my street.
0: What are the parts of your grandfather's struggle that you still carry in your body today?
1: I don't know. And I'm tell you why. I only really had one cop. They didn't talk to kids. He was that generation. I had one conversation with the brother, and it shook me. I was getting ready to leave for college, and my grandmother says, "Hey, your grandpa wants to see you out in the barn." I was like, "Okay," because I stayed weekends there, and because my ex-wife lived a couple of blocks down. Oh, not blocks in the country, but a couple of miles from their house. So I go in the barn, and he said, "Hey, Chip." It's my nickname. He said, hey, Chip, why don't you start that tractor? And I'm shocked. And he's like, what's wrong with you? And I was like, I didn't know you knew my name. So he's laughing. He was like, ain't you about to go to college down in Georgia? I was like, yeah. He said, didn't you just do all this stuff for football and do these things? I said, yeah. I said, I didn't know you knew me. He's cracking. This is the best time. Me and him were out there laughing for an hour. And I had never had a conversation with, but he was from the generation that you didn't. They didn't talk to kids. Like he would come in, get his coffee, go outside, work. So I don't know that he had struggle because he had everything that he wanted. He raised beagles. So he hunts. He made little corn liquor. He raised all his plants. He made sure his community was fed. But he didn't talk to the kids. And it was okay. It was just what it was.
0: It just made you who you are today. Let's
1: It's
0: talk
1: what
0: about
1: it showed me.
0: some of the work that you're trying to pour to the younger generation of brothers who are now becoming farmers. And I'm most interested in what you're trying to do for us, for the black and brown, supporting the movement of farming, these investments and making sure that you're advocating. But can you talk to when you're coaching them and they're talking to you about something that's not going right and you got to hit point on your lowest moment to really let them know things will get better. But during that lowest moment, what is the hardest truth that people need to know about farming that no one wants to hear?
1: You are who you think you are. In the lowest moment and the highest moment, you are exactly who you think you are. So if you think that you are the problem in your enterprise, you are the problem.

0: If you think that you are the solution or you have access to the solution, guess what? You have access to the solution. In a real life issue, there's a brother that owns a fifth generation cotton farm, blackcotton.us. Black Cotton, name is Julius. Good brother. And I don't remember, I don't know what happened, but something was like, reach out to Julius. Call Julius, just check on him. And I called him to check on him. And something just said, make sure he has some money, ask. And I asked him, I said, Julius, how's the website going? I hadn't seen you doing some things. And he was in a spot where I had been. And I try my best, brother, to be the help I was looking for when I was spiraling. And I could hear him spiraling. And I said, hey, man, I'm gonna send you a little something. I want you to get this website up and running. Now, if you don't use this money for the website, that's totally up to you. I'm giving it to you. But you're too important to this movement. We need our people to understand that cotton is a commodity and not some throwback to slavery. Because had we held on to the cotton, we'd have much more money moving into desegregation because he knows how to deal with Van that makes shirts. But when you're low, you can't see it. And most times it takes a person who had been low already to see and understand and not tell you, but why didn't you just do this? Or why didn't you do that? It's a person that's low, that's like, hey man, and it's like what people say in the church. Show me a sermon, don't preach me one. So I try to show the brothers that that I've been there. You can make some money at this. But there are sacrifices. There are things that are not going to go to traditional way. You can't farm like the way the other folks farm because you're not going to get them benefits. And if you're blackened in this space, I highly suggest that you leverage a community who has been underserved since we got here because they're ready to support you. I just need you to be authentic, you, and authentic to who this experience is for our people, and our people will take care of you. You don't have to want to go to Walmart.
1: Walk us through this process. There's 500 acres of land, and to many who have seen your videos and have heard your story, see there's just dead grass and light grass, and you are seeing other things, and you're taking them through this vision, you know, that you're trying to let them understand that there's a lot to do, and so you're not trying to convince them. You are portraying the story that lends to the historic and the belief in land in the way that it's transformed your life, albeit all the things you had to go through. But tell me about the times that you have to tell brothers, not trying to convince them, but more about what the history has taught us as Black farmers not to trust the system.
0: That's easy. My people didn't. So we have on both sides of the family. My maternal side is in South Georgia. My paternal side is from the hill country in Virginia. And we didn't trust the system because the system has always been the system. And I said this earlier today. If I was going to fight a revolution, why would I trust America to supply me guns and ammo if I'm a Black person? Why would I trust that? They're currently trying to get rid of the Reconstruction Amendments. That's our amendments that makes us whole. No, I don't trust that. So what I do is I really start with when I have people that have land and they think that it's daunting. And I ask them, I said, do you know how dope we are as a people? I said, let me explain to you. Emancipation was 1865. By 1870, we had cities. Not just places where people live, but cities with insurance companies, cities with banks. By 1910, we had over 300 banks. By 1930, we were still in the 300s. We have what, seven now? So if they could do that coming out of enslavement and being second-class citizens, there's no stopping us. There's no, nothing that we cannot do. We have more access to funding. We have access to training, and we can leverage the departments, the USDA, Department of Agriculture, we can leverage them now where we couldn't before. So I tell you that anything's possible, but also get to the microbes of it. Like, what are you trying to do with this land? Have you looked under the soil? Is there life there? If there's not life there, consider how long it's going to take to bring life back. Because you probably are not going to be at market this season. You might not be able to get a sustained crop to market for a number of years. So you have to look at that. And I want people to, anybody can grow stuff. Can you get a product to market? Anybody can go to school to study to be a teacher or an administrator. Can you graduate a class year after year after year? Is that possible? And that's what makes a difference in farming. If you can, if I can help you get to market year after year, we can do some things. Anybody can grow stuff.
1: Tell me a little bit about the women farmer, the sisters in this. Is there a place, are they dealing with people now fighting them not to be women farmers? What is the trend with women in this game?
0: Man, women farmers are hot right now. They on fire. Yeah, them sisters out there. I mean, the sisters have been doping just about anything they've ever done as long as we've been around with them, right? They fire. I've had some exceptional sisters that have gotten some great contracts to grow stuff, that are teaching, that are in spaces where they have great business opportunities, restaurants attached to farms and gardens and greenhouses and finding niche markets to sell to. But the sisters have been amazing and been helpful to me. I got a sister that's making all my soaps and creams and stuff with the tallow that we grow.
1: That's what I'm talking about.
0: Yeah.
1: So like for now, this law is passed through Biden's administration. Walk us through that process. And was it a victory? Did you need to fight more afterwards? Help our listeners understand that process.
0: Yeah. So for full transparency, I have not used grants. And I used to own a restaurant. And my first farm interaction with the USDA, they paid some money for me to do some fencing. I was going to do the fencing myself. I took that money and opened the restaurant. I ain't going to lie about it. It's what it is. I did the fencing and stuff, and they got their money back. But you have to look at it in terms of need and speak their language. They're not going to put you in business. They're not there to put you in business. If you have conservation concerns, you can get access to those dollars. But you have to have something to get something. And sometimes we keep hearing about, I hear it all the time, that there's a place you can get money to get into farming. I've never seen it. I've never seen it materialize. I've seen people that have pre-qualified for farm loans, yes, but grants and things, I'm not a fan of them. I think that once you establish your business, apply for them because they are the cherry and the icing on top, but they're not going to get you started. That's just not what they're there for.
1: Interesting, because farming shouldn't be political, whether it's that the farmer chooses to work with government or not. But these policies and these lending practices kind of put pressure on us in ways that now we have to develop new ways of understanding, and these mindsets sometimes become complex. And so I was looking at the work that you've done and how you've been able to turn key to support new farmers that are coming up so that they're not making the same mistakes they did. Because part of what you had to learn was it wasn't a sacrifice. It is a family-owned generational wealth that you're just giving back, and your children will go through this and so on. But I think that there's a lot that goes with people thinking that these programs, although they sound as if they will support, whether it's FEMA, whether these other programs that happen, there's a price to it. And I think if we're not equipped to deal with some of it, it really places us in a place of harm. And much of it really is not inherited. It's just we just don't know the steps. So tell us about what separates us from a reckless risk than what is necessary faith when we're trying to build this farm business, right?
0: Great question. Twofold. I look at it when I'm counseling on a y-axis. So all of us have gifts, right, that God imbued in us, that God gave us gifts. All of us are vocationally trained in something. So in the middle of that is agriculture. I don't want you to do something new. And I'll tell you about a meeting that I had yesterday. It's a gentleman. He's an investor. His cousin owns 40 acres of blueberries. And he wants to get into agriculture. And I told him, I said, I want you to do what you do for people getting into agriculture or farming. You're still on a farm. You still own a farm. But why are we recreating a wheel when there's no one teaching farmers how to invest in ag businesses?
1: Mm.
0: There's no one teaching angel investors how to look at a balance sheet for a farm, which got to read a little bit differently. The receivables may be more. You have to look at the equipment a little differently because that's where most of our dollars are. They're in your equipment and in your land. But if we can build a training seminar and get it funded by the USDA, we can train more of our people the real way. So we need people, again, it's the common theme. I need people who have bought a product to market to teach classes. I don't need the most popular person on Instagram to teach classes. I need to know that you have a demonstrated track record of success. Now, how can I help you be a farmer? And then when you farm, I want your vocation, what you're trained at. We need that in ag. So what you do as a principal, what you do as a radio host, we need that in ag. There are other messages that need to get out. I don't need you to grow apples unless that's just what God told you to do.
1: Mm-hmm.
0: But if you have a farm, let's use what you've done and what your gifts are and bring farmers in. You still have a farm, but now you have access to housing dollars. You've got access to dollars for building room, for meeting spaces. And that's, we're not going after those things. We're doing a lot of petting zoos. And we're doing a lot of event venues, like wedding venues, on farms.
1: Farmer Wayne, tell us how we can stay in contact with you and what are ways that we can support your movement.
0: Man, I appreciate you. You can find me, SwansonFamilyFarmLLC.com. We're on all the socials. Farm Tour is the Georgia Black-Owned Farm Tour. We've been funded by the state of Georgia. And the lever there is we are taking people and introducing them to farms in all facets. Like, we do not want to show you the trophy ceremony. I want you to see a farm that's having a problem building something right now. I need you to know what that looks like. But I also need you to know that there are restaurants that are buying direct from farms. So we want to show the reality of farming on these tours. And also on the tours, it's a networking session. So we've got people who are ready to invest or people who need a little bit of help on the bus. So we're having these conversations, and then we have lunch, and then we try to put people together to get some ventures started. And the other thing is just, you know, your boy's all around, so just reach out. Social media, email, I'm here.
1: Yeah, boy. Let me ask you a quick question. For us city folk that are trying to grow something at home, we don't have the farm, but we do want to get into it. What are ways that we can learn about planting and do things so that if farming is an interest, because it's a growing market, what are ways that we can get involved?
0: The first thing I want you to do is reconsider what you think a farm is. So I don't care what street you live on in Harlem. If you have a balcony and there's some sunlight coming through a window and you can put a seed in some soil somewhere, whether it's in a thimble or in a bucket, you're a farmer. Hmm. And the more that you farm, the more you grow stuff, the more experience you have. Just keep doing it. You're supposed to fail before you get better. Nobody great when they start out, but keep doing it, especially the folks in the city, because that's going to make you a more informed customer. So now you're going to see some things with your product And when you go buy whatever it is you grow somewhere else, you'll be able to be like, oh, well, wait a minute. I had that happen at the house. So what are you doing here? Oh, well, I'll give you this off of it. Or we don't have a good product right now. So keep being active. Plant a tree. Plant a plum tree, some grapes, so that the kids can get outside and see it. Because if you're my age, no matter where you grew up, there was always a fruit tree somewhere. You could go around and pick apples somewhere or somebody's yard, or they had some chickens, even in the heart of the city. So just start, please, just start. And then think about you are a farmer, whether it's a 2x2 plot or 2 acres, you're a farmer.
1: Brother, I do appreciate the vote of confidence, but I think I'm on that. You ain't going to get your investment in another 3 years rank for me. So I'm going to be like, okay, I'm going to be calling you back to figure out, am I doing something right or wrong here? But I love it that you have an opportunity to use your hands and to the eyes, the mind relaxes, and it's a great hobby. It's a great opportunity. What are some of the things that you're doing different from your grandfather? Not that you're trying to change or sophisticate what he taught you and what you learned, but what are things you wish you would have gave for him and said, hey, if we would have been doing this then, it would have been different. What are some of those things?
0: Sometimes you got to go all in. You got to go all in. And I went all in. Had they went all in the 60s and 70s, that close to Philadelphia, to be able to grow and then still get land as cheap as it was back then, there's no telling where we would be. And that's the big thing is just go. Don't wait for it. Even if you got to get leases, go on. I would have told them that. And I told them to sell outside of the community. There are other communities that need your product. So one of the things I identified was that there are cities all over America full of us, but there's not a me in every state and every city. Mm-hmm. So where it makes sense, we're going to be the protein supplier direct to consumer. I don't want to be in anybody's grocery store that ain't us. So we're going to hit these bodegas, these small mom and pop shops, corner shops. That's who we're going after in end of 26, going into 27.
1: You know, there's a lot of young brothers out here who are still trying to figure themselves out, and blessings and shout outs to all of them, because we were them early on, and we talked about the streets of the city and all. And so many people that you hear over the summer, I'm going down south, I'm going to do this, I'm going to do these things. But tell our young brothers who are listening, how does farming become the act of healing for that young heart when you are disconnected, maybe from yourself and now from the land?
0: You know, it's tangible. When you go outside of the city, even how you drive is different. So you're not driving as aggressive. You don't have to be as aggressive. It's quieter. You can sit with your thoughts a little bit more. You can hear that inner man. And I don't believe anybody has an evil inner man. That inner man is based on what your situation is that's telling you to do certain things. But when you're outside and the birds are singing, you can't ignore them. People waving. One of the things I loved about coming south was waving. Like, I was moving here when I was a kid. I'd come down, I'd be like, I'm moving here because everybody waves. Simple. And here I am. And when you come into a community that is growing things, it's just a piece. And if you are comfortable with who you are, you'll find some of that peace and take some of it with you, and then maybe come back and get a little more comfortable. We all have to get comfortable. You don't have to get broken like I got broken down, but you can be comfortable in your own skin and get outside. I encourage everybody to get outside and walk around in nature.
1: Is there a story for you, Farmer Wayne, that whether it's your own son, or maybe someone that you've been encouraging to stay positive, that you saw them having fallouts, and through farming, you reshaped that opportunity for them? It may have been daunting at the beginning, and through the work of the land and farming, it helped them out. Do you have a story to share?
0: I got a story and an organization to share. Not mine. I'm just very proud of them as I watch. It's an organization here in Atlanta called From Gangsters to Growers. It is what they say they are. There is no subtext to that. It is what it is. And they are training these, but I think they have a hot sauce line now. Brothers going through safety training, like OSHA safety training. They then go to different farms and they are learning from other organizations who help put greenhouses up or put in raised beds or work on farms. So I watched that and was like, man, anything's possible with us. And the sister Abby that runs that is just a wonderful human being. Of course, she don't take no mess, but I always enjoy when I get to spend a little bit of time with her and just feeding that off that energy.
1: We go back to the women. How is it that supporting the women farmer, because in this game is very difficult, and I know there's women farmers out there, you named so many that are doing well, but what are some of the issues that women, especially women of color, who are trying to bring this up, or even dealing with our own races, that this is difficult because we shouldn't be farming? What are some of the things that our women are having to do to make that change in the future happen?
0: Well, I don't think there's anything that the sisters can't do, but some of the things that they've got to find some workarounds are dealing with the people who are buying, maybe from a wholesale level or corporate level, where, you know, they act a little different when there's not a brother around, no testosterone around. They're a little more free with their words. Where you or I were there, they may be a little bit more on point. So yeah, sisters have to deal with that. And every once in a while, I've stood in. You'd be like, I'll just be here, just to be here. If you need me, we're here. But just that presence. And that's teamwork, it's tandem. And the same thing goes the other way. Like, I've had sisters hang around with me because I had a lady that was coming in and I didn't feel comfortable. So I had a sister stand tall with me. So yeah, but it's and as they're getting into the business of agriculture, it's the same thing if they were plumbing, or if they was like, what are you doing here? Like, a job is what I'm doing here. You can get past the fact that I'm doing a job, we'll be okay. But if you start thinking that this is where only men are supposed to be, that's where the problems come in.
1: You obviously come off as someone who hasn't backed down and is a risk taker. And I know that supporting us, the people of color, has allowed you another landscape, if you will. There's another layer to what you're doing, because now you're bringing it. People are learning, expanding, and that is just helping you. It's not really about the money or the fame that you're learning. I think it's more around what they are getting their hands on. And I think, tell us about that bigger scheme. Why is it important that the numbers from the 1800s, where there were only 1% farmers, and now is dwindled through the years? What is it so important about having this community come together and make sure that we are properly placed where we truly belong?
0: So the great choice of words, proper placement. So do you remember a few years ago when they were saying that there were more black men in jail than in college? And we found out that was completely false. When you look at land, and I ask everybody to do an informal survey the next time you're with three or four of us, and ask them if they have a relative or someone within 1 or 2 degrees that has land. And you're going to find out that almost everybody that's black has a relative that is close, that they saw at the reunion or they saw at the last funeral, that has land. We have access. We have access to more land. Back to the point of the USDA, not all black people reported their land to the government, understanding what that meant. And now, like, my family, my grandparents' farm is about to be 100, I think. Last year was the first year that they allowed me to help them get some USDA dollars to put some cover crops down. But my dad was like, yeah, nah, Dad didn't mess with the USDA or the government. We're not doing that. I was like, y'all own it free and clear. We're not taking a loan. They just want to pay you to cover up the fields with some nutrient or some nitrogen providing on plants. That's all. We're going to put some buckwheat down. And I had to convince them. And there's a lot more. So we have more. I know that's antithetical. And I know people will be like, he don't know what he's talking about. I drive all over this country, the Southeast. I put 300,000 miles on a 5-year-old vehicle. I see where we have land. And that doesn't always mean that we are telling everybody we have it. So do that informal cipher with some friends and see who has land. You will be surprised. Now you have access to it. That could be different. You may not have that, but you know you have it. And we need to tell that story. My aunt and uncle still have 30 acres down in North Carolina. I got a cousin in Arkansas. He got the 15 acres. I got another cousin that got 200 acres. And you have those stories the same as I do.
1: You know, land loss, just it doesn't end, but I think that it echoes, right?
0: It does.
1: When there's a loss of Black-owned land, it really hits hard because it feels like it was a cycle, right? So every time we get something back, it feels like we are back to the places that we should be. And so every generation feels consequences emotionally. Maybe the next generation will be better off. But as you're planting these seeds, no pun intended, is really the mental health piece that I believe farmers like your grandfather, who was a few words, had an opportunity in isolation to really think about it. And I'm thinking about those financial pressures, and maybe he would have made risks. Maybe he would have took chances, but I guess he had to care for his family. And I think that that's part of where we want to secure what the next generation is doing. Because the past generation was about, I'm just going to do what I need to do to make sure that my seeds are coming up. And you have just done that. That cycle came up for you and said, listen, I know I'm burning money here. I'm doing different things to cure my son's education. And let me keep doing my nonsense here, but I'm going to make sure that I do the right thing. So those untold stories continuously are coming your way. What are ways that you believe farming is developing into not only a cultural piece, but a space of healing and spirituality? What are the ways that the churches are connecting with farming in any way?
0: So that's a great question. So I'm going to tip back just a little bit just to have, we've been told, and that's, keep in mind now, we always talk about Black Wall Street. We talk about all the areas, Harlem, the amount of money that flowed through it. And we hear these things, but we never connect it to people. So one day I'm at my grandparents' farm walking it with my dad, and we cut through some woods that had grown up since he was a kid. He was like, yeah, this used to be open. And he sees a wheel. He was like, huh, I thought that was gone forever. And I was like, what is that? He was like, you remember like a schooner, like the little house in the prairie, the little thing they rode in? Mm-hmm. He said, yeah, we had one of them. I said, so I stopped because I'm thinking that they was just dirt poor. And I said, wait a minute, y'all had a schooner? He said, yeah, we used to ride around and play cowboys and Indians and do all the things, and we had two ponies, and the ponies would pull them. And then I started thinking about the pictures of them as kids. Now, my grandparents had 18 kids. Mm-hmm. You never saw one of them with a single patch on their clothes. You never saw one of them with bad shoes. So I looked at my dad and was like, y'all wasn't broke. He was like, no, we own land. Everybody on this area, what they call the lawns, own land. We wasn't broke. We just didn't need as much stuff as y'all did. But the essentials were taken care of. We all went to the military. A couple of us went to college. And I think we have the misconception that Black people fresh out of slavery built Greenwood District, which didn't go away until they put a highway through it. They built it back after they bombed it and built it back. And we always tend to think that we were broke. We wasn't. There were poor people always, but we built Auburn Avenue. We built the places that, you know, the Herndon Foundation, H.J. Russell, Atlanta Airport is a direct baby of the boomer generation, because Maynard Jackson and them guys had funds. And so I just want to make sure that we think about it that way. Like, we wasn't always poor. we may not have had the money that the other folks had, but when we were allowed to stay within ourselves, we had institutions. So I just want to make sure we're thinking about those things correctly. Differently, not correctly, differently. So we're always sold this story that we were just broken, that we, you know, yeah, it's a boss down south. And I don't know if you or your audience has ever listened to the Library of Congress. And I think it was like the 20s or 30s. They went out and spoke to all the ex-slaves that they could find. And when you listen to them speak, I am like, how in the world did Hollywood think that these people sound the way that we think they sound? Because not every one of them sounded like royalty, like college professors. Education was that important to them. And then we come along thinking that everybody talks like that. And then you can't even find people in the South that talk like that. Like, and I live here. So the church, though, getting to that question, I think that the church used to have a great opportunity to add a little bit of food into the system. We're not asking you to grow acres and acres, but you could 44 hens or lay enough eggs that your congregation doesn't buy eggs in the grocery store. They're going to feel that. They're going to start asking questions. You'll be able to get more nutrient-dense food in because now you're working with your dollars. And because you're growing your own eggs, it's not going to take as many eggs that are coming off a farm as it does a grocery egg to make a cake. So there's little things. If you could plant fruit trees, and when they are in season, you do a canning class at your church. Those are called value-added products. So now the food businesses can sell other things. Or if you have enough space, maybe y'all need to put up cold storage. Because we all have food businesses are where we really get started. Food businesses and then real estate. So, but we don't have enough cold storage and commissary space. So maybe these churches with these big parking lots can put some buildings up and, you know, do shared kitchens or do cold storage so that the other places could have freezer space. There's a million things we could do to think of it, but it's all food related. It's just somebody just has to think through it.
1: We're going to stay connected and obviously keep watching you closely and watching your story as it continues to develop and evolve. And I know the Jersey dream is soon to be here for you. Before we let you go, the floor is yours. I want you to use this space to really give a message to your grandfather and speak to the land in the ways that you've been able to develop and let him know what you are doing with it.
0: Yeah, man, that's pretty trying to make me cry up in here. I'm just like, I have never been asked that. But man, the amount of wisdom my grandparents had. I bought this cow one time and I was so happy about it. And I sent this, sent a picture. It's back when we still had floppy disks, right? Sent the picture to my dad, told him to show it to my mom, his mom. And so he calls me. He's like, "Mom said eat that cow or get rid of it." I was like, "Well, why? I just got it. What's wrong with the cow?" He said, "The bag's too low. She's not going to be able to nurse the babies. And all the babies she has are going to die unless you bottle feed them. But you shouldn't be bottle feeding them because that's what you got a cow for." Do I listen? No, I don't listen. Got that, make sure that cow got pregnant so I could get another baby. That baby died. Died because the bag was too low. It couldn't get under the bag to nurse. My grandmother saw that from a picture. I was in it for a decade before I could see it. Before I could walk up to an animal and be like, "Oh, okay, yeah, bag's too low. We're going to eat her. We're not going to breed her to breed." So to be able, if they were still alive, to just be able to say, "Can you come see what I've done?" Yeah, man, she's trying not to do this. "Can you come see what I've done? Can you just come see what snapping peas on the porch meant? What going down to feed the chickens meant? What having reunions at the house and watching my grandfather build a picnic table from rough-hewn wood on a saw on the back of his tractor with no measurements. I was blown away by that, but you got me flustered because I never thought about being able to say, can you just come? I just want to walk it with you. Can you share with me what you see? What do you think about this product? Does it match what you would have done? Does it match what you would have had in your time? So, man, I'm mad at you for that question.
1: Such a blessing. Farmer Wayne, thank you so much. And look, friends, good looks are superficial. Yes. A better way to stay pretty is by protecting the beauty that surrounds you. Stretch your mind. Don't let anyone step into your dreams with their nightmare. Because on this platform it was built. Because way too often as people, we were overlooked or labeled. And this is no longer our plight, and our fight is for anyone and everyone who feels a need to be understood. We are strong as individuals, but unstoppable when we unite. Tune in, friends, to another He's Just a Social Worker show, coming to another town near you real soon. We're out. Brother, thank you so much, Wayne, for such a great conversation. Blessings to you, King, and to this movement.
0: Thank you.
2: 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We're always here for you. Just message us and we'll get back to you within 24 hours. Thank you. More than just.
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9: 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Les ha informado Sonji López con su noticiero comunitario de Joe Brown aquí en WHCR 90.3 FM, La Voz de Harlem. Manténganse informados, seguros y conectados con su comunidad.

Welcome back to another week of DMB NYC Radio with DJ Benzo Kane on WHCR 90.3 FM. And if you think that's not Benzo Kane on the mic, sounds a bit weird, sounds a bit English, that's because it's me, Bailey. It's the last Wednesday of the month, which means I take over for the first hour of the show, as always. Sending love out to you wherever you are, Tuesday night / Wednesday morning, 12 a.m. NYC, 5 a.m. UK. Tonight we got another special guest mix coming from a man who's got an album forthcoming on the Audio Porn label, which belongs to Shimon. That album when it drops is going to be so ridiculous. And I've been playing a track from the album for a long time now. You might know about a track called Alpha by the one and only Benny L, our special guest for tonight. In the meantime, some fresh beats from me. Gonna let Benny L roll out for me, after me, when I'll wrap this in about half an hour, then he can play half an hour. How about that? What do you know about dub packs? A lot of artists now resorting to doing limited edition USBs with never released before tracks, never going through a record label, and putting it up on Bandcamp for, like, I don't know, £40 a piece. One such dub pack is coming from Break, Alibi, L-Side, many people. Anyway, that's why I've mentioned that. The reason I've mentioned that is because this one is from the Break dub pack. This is called A Piece of My Heart. Got to keep your eye out for these ones, you know. Once they run out, they run out, and they get booked up quick. Limited edition business. DMB NYC Radio.

0: Right, let me give you a little name check on some of the tracks I've played so far. This one is by Certain Criteria, coming out of the underground East London camp, you know what I mean, from Randall and Fats and that crew. Big shout out to Brian there with the track called The Hush. Before that was Dimantle and Randall, aka Watch the Ride, of a track called Abyss. Before that was Break with Piece of My Heart. Before that was Glenn Lewis, Don't You Forget It, the DMB remix. Before that was Angie Martinez, If I Could Go, the DMB remix. Remember where you can hear those tunes, or especially those type of ones, you know what I mean? The R&B flavoured drum and bass tunes, you know what I mean? Exclusive to this particular slot on DMB MYC Radio. And I know Benzo Kane's got quite a few of those up his sleeve as well. Right, let's keep it moving.
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0: It's never ended.
1: So what needs to change?
0: It's difficult. The only way you would stop the drug supplies from, you know, the OCGs and the county lines.

Man, I can't believe I almost forgot to play that one. That's DJ Hazard with Play Something Nice for Players. Switch up the DJ. Hype, hype, hype, hype, hype. Before that was The Source with something called The Ends. Again, another dub pack there. That track's taken from that. Before that was DLR with County Lines. I'm going to play just one more and then we're going to go into our special guest mix for this month. One and only Benny L. He's a bit of a maniac. Prepare yourself. It's going to be quite heavy, all right? In the meantime, brand new artist goes by the name of Culprit. This one is called Mystical Animals.

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2: Right, it's about time we get into our special guest mix for this month. As I mentioned, one of my favourite artists right now. Actually starting off with one of my favourite tracks from his forthcoming album on Audio Porn. Artist name here, getting in the mix for the next half an hour and taking you into Benzocaine for the next 3 hours. It's Benny L.

0: Texas. We go hard in the harbor.
1: You mean snorkel? I mean, right, don't start all that Captain Birdseye bloody cobbler. I said right. Now you're going too far now, you're too far. Right, don't come on, come over to your left.

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As I mentioned, he's got an album coming out on Audio Porn Records. Look out for that. It's been due for quite a while, actually. Now, I've been playing that first track he played, which is called Alpha, off of the album for quite a while now. He's mixed it down again, sounding tougher and stronger. I'm really looking forward to this one being released. I'm going to leave you with just one more until I am back again next month. Don't forget, I'm here every last Wednesday of the month here on DMB NYC Radio. We're Benzo Kane on WHCR 90.3 FM, servicing the key areas around New York. Those being Manhattan, Brooklyn, the Bronx, Post New Jersey, and of course, Harlem, the heart of it. Gonna leave you with this. This is by me. This is Mr. Fingers. Can You Feel It? The Bailey bootleg mix. 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And don't forget to check out Soul Emotion on socials as well. If you're coming to the UK to see what we're doing, we do regular events free fortnightly. Don't forget to check me as well, Bailey Into Beats, on all social media places. Until next time, I want to say Bailey is saying Inter and out. Peace.

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0: All right. This is Keziah Glow, and you are listening to WHCR 90.3 FM, The Voice of Harlem. And we are trying something very new today. This is amazing. We have Barbara Askins on the line, who is ready to do her show. And we're trying some new things. And I want to know, first of all, Barbara, can you hear me?
1: Yes, I can, Keziah.
0: Okay. Can you hear me? Yes, I can. So this is great. This means that we are ready to go. And what this means is, Harlem, you will be hearing us do this more often. So I just want to introduce Barbara. Barbara is the president and CEO of 125th Street BID. This is a powerful woman. And the show is 125th Street BID and Beyond. And this is, you know, all about business, all about things that are happening. And I'm going to give this over to you, Barbara. Thank you so much.
1: Thank you so much, Keziah, and we are excited to be here. This has been an exciting year for us. You know, our fiscal year is due July 1 up until June 30th. So we're closing out our fiscal year right now, and we have a lot of exciting things that we want to showcase in the community. And so really, most people know that 125th Street has been growing because they watch it. It's in the news all the time. There are a lot of events, a lot of things are happening. But for us, the BID, we're looking at, okay, we have worked for years and years. So we were established in 1993. And we have achieved a lot of the stuff that we wanted to accomplish, particularly around bringing focus to the arts and the history and the culture of Harlem. And we're moving it, let's say, it's starting to manifest into some real physical things that you can see. So we started off this year with an art competition where we wanted imagery from local artists in Harlem to be able to showcase what wayfinding could be in our community, not just the regular map with directions and that type of thing. We wanted to pick up the flavor and the essence of Harlem and our wayfinding. And the reason for this is because if you notice, we like to talk about how many people are on 125th Street. Right now, we're not back to pre-COVID days, but we're averaging pretty close to 700,000 people a week in five blocks on 125th Street. And people don't know where to go, particularly to make connections beyond 125th Street, and which is the reason for the show, 125th Street and Beyond, because 125th Street is a connector. It's a major transportation hub. It's a place where if you want to see someone you haven't seen for a while, just come to 125th Street. More than likely, you will run into them. And the stores have let us know that people come inside the store asking, how do I get to the Schomburg Center? Where's the Children's Art Carnival? And also, too, how do we get to this street or that street? Because we have changed the names to our heroes, which we want. So we decided to take on a whole wayfinding system. And the first part of that wayfinding system was to design an emblem that becomes the official emblem for 125th Street, which was designed, it was an art competition. And so those artists were selected by some of our renowned and distinguished art people in Harlem. And the artwork was used in several ways. One, for the wayfinding emblem, two, for window splashes. And I'm excited to say that one of the WHCR radio hosts, Antonia Biden, who does her radio show on the Harlem Renaissance, was picked as a winner. And her artwork right now is being displayed at Setapani on 120 Lenox Avenue, Malcolm X Boulevard, and 120th Street. So we wanted to make sure that this artwork becomes a place that points you in the right direction of how to find your way around. Next, you're going to see some banners on the poles that display all of the artwork. We also have taken on a new project. It's not new, actually, it's a reiteration of taking freight doors to display art and showcase some of our, you know, some of our rich heritage and some of our statues and places to go. So that's right now is complete. And it's on 124th Street between St. Nicholas Avenue and Frederick Douglass Boulevard. And if you pass by or catch the bus on 8th Avenue, right between 125th and 126th, you will see a big mural with maps of Harlem showcasing how 125th Street is a connector to all of our cultural institutions. So our theme is where commerce and business come together. Through all of this, we will be giving you more details on it. There's so much more to it than we can do in this one radio show. But the most important thing, which we want to talk to you about every week, because it is so important, is keeping Harlem clean. And many of you who know me know that I've been working with keeping 125th Street clean for over 30 years. And we've learned a lot over those 30 years. One of the things we've learned is we can't just keep picking it up. It goes beyond someone picking up the litter that other people put down. We have to change the consciousness of what we feel about our community. So we launched this program called Harlem Neat Street. And the person who has the lead in this is Christopher Revley. And Christopher is on the call with us. And Chris, I just have to thank you so much for taking the lead in this because this requires day-to-day ongoing communication with the community. So I'm going to ask you to step in and just give an overview and also let people know how it works and what to expect going forward.
2: Thank you so much, Barbara Askins, the incredible Barbara Askins. I thank you for trusting me with such a program to progress being clean and safe on 125th Street and all of Harlem, not just 125th Street. As you said, we are the connector, so we want to connect all of Harlem to be clean, right? So it's an amazing program, Harlem Neat Street, where you get to tell and share your story on how you play a part of keeping your community clean. It takes pride to want to keep your community clean, but all in all, you live here, so you want to see a cleaner community, correct? So we are helping to push that narrative with just having you first go to our website, harlembid.com, and fill out for the pledge. The pledge is saying, hey, I vow to do my part in keeping Harlem clean. And then we ask two questions. You fill out those two questions. And then we just take a couple more details if you want to become a partner with us by adopting a block or even taking on some incentives where we have some promotion products or whatever. We have different categories on there. It's really self-explanatory, but the goal is to get everyone involved in Harlem to do 20 minutes a day, 10 minutes a day, or on a weekend when all your family is off, like a Sunday fun day. Just go out to the park or go on your block and just do a quick cleanup with some gloves and make it fun. You know, cleanup does not have to be a chore, as we all have known growing up, but make it fun to see your community clean. And also every day, refrain from littering. Make sure you throw your trash away and make sure you use the trash cans as are available within the districts. And I can honestly say it's been a joy to hear different people's stories, why they believe Harlem should be clean. And to also, the biggest part to this is also sharing on social media and tagging us in it so we can help you push that narrative because you may motivate someone else to clean just as well, you know, with your story on how you keep it clean. So it has been an amazing experience. We are growing daily. We are up to almost 100 pledged takers, and we want you to join that when you can. Again, follow us on social media for more information that we roll out. We try to roll out information every day or every other day. And we have three social medias, which is Harlem Haps, and then we have 125th Street Bid, and then we finally have Harlem Neat Street. So when you go to Harlem Neat Street, you get to see people cleaning. I try to post every day. I go out and talk to the community and ask them, you know, how often do they do this? I have met people that go out on Saturday mornings and they just do 30 minutes of cleaning with a bucket and a picker and some gloves. And I met with groups that go into Marcus Garvey Park and clean every Sunday. So you get to see some of those highlights on those pages, and we want to share your highlights as well. So make sure you tag us and make sure you use Harlem hashtag Harlem Knee Street when you post on there, because we want to see what you're doing in Harlem to keep it clean. So thank you, Barbara.
1: Yeah, and I'd just like to add to this, Chris. It's someone may ask, why this campaign? Why Harlem Knee Street? So let me just explain to you why. Just for us on 125th Street, and we're one of the few organizations that have a dedicated clean program. We clean 7 days a week. Yeah. Every morning when we arrive, we find piles of trash on the street, thrown down. We find garbage thrown into catch basins. And we can't run away from the fact everyone is talking about the rodents and how it's not clean at night. But one of the things we need to focus on is, where is the litter coming from? You know, businesses have to do their part. Street vendors have to do their part. Pedestrians have to do their part. Property owners have to do their part. Commercial tenants, everybody has to love Harlem as though this 125th Street, all these streets are your living room. You wouldn't invite people in your living room to look like that. And we all love to look at the old photographs of the history of Harlem. But when you look at it, the streets are not dirty. Even during the hard times, the streets are not dirty. This seems to be a newer phenomenon that has occurred, and we think that it can change. It changes with us. Like Michael Jackson said, look at the man in the mirror. What is it that you are doing yourself to make it cleaner? Anytime it's not working, then it's something that we're not doing. Yes, that's not to say that our program for keeping the streets clean shouldn't exist, and other programs it should exist. But definitely the amount of litter that is just thrown down callously and not showing the respect and the love for the community that everyone all over the world loves, is the time has come for us to change that mindset. So you're going to be hearing from us on Harlem Knee Street for quite some time. We're going to talk about it every week. We're going to start showcasing some of this stuff that is happening. I mean, to help and enhance it, the city, particularly to get rid of the rodents, have forced, and we saw it as forced business improvement districts to put containers so we can no longer have the bags on the street. But and we put up some resistance. We went to public hearings. We thought this wasn't right, the way they were making us do it. You're picking on business improvement districts. What about other groups? But we lost. And so guess what? We now have four containers on 125th Street. So you no longer are going to see our bags of the garbage that we collected. But just to show you how much garbage is out there, we did a trash count. And just between Lenox and Malcolm X and Fifth Avenue, on one side of the street before 11 o'clock at night, we collected 40 bags of trash. In our five blocks, we collected 420 bags of trash. Now just think about what 125th Street would be like if we were not doing that. And guess what? It's still dirty. It's still dirty. It is so frustrating. And I hate to use that word, but it is frustrating to do all that work. And then around 5 o'clock, it looks as though we were never there. So this is our outreach to the community. This is our way of saying, even if you don't want to clean, don't put it down. Make sure when you get out of your car, you don't throw your trash on the sidewalk. You know, we can, everybody can do a little bit of something. New that's coming is we're bringing in new trash cans, because dumping is also a major problem for us. Most of the garbage you see out there, and like I said, we picked up 420 bags, but guess what? That was just all pedestrian garbage. We still have a lot of garbage that's dumped. I've seen people drive with their car, come to 125th Street and dump grease out of their car from coming from some other business or something onto 125th Street. And I think this happens because we don't show our own pride in our own community. So everyone start to do it. And one of the things that you should take into consideration, when you put garbage on the street, garbage grow garbage. Someone else feel that that's the appropriate place, so they come and they throw theirs down, and someone else come and they throw theirs down. But does everyone know the city only pick up certain garbage, so it stays there. It stays there when there's no one to put it there, and we just to pick it up. We just have accomplished so much in so many areas. The work to try to create opportunities for arts and culture, the work to try to create opportunities for people to have better jobs. Like, I have to give a shout out to Ebony, who runs Pandora. Ebony grew up, raised, born and raised in Harlem, and she lives about 5 blocks from her work, and she's the general manager for Pandora. How awesome is that? We want to continue to create more opportunities like that. So, we will give you the challenge again. Take the pledge. We'd love to hear from you. Kaziah, maybe you have a couple of questions for us.
0: Well, first of all, I just want to say, I think it's so great the work that you're doing because, number one, the trash brings on unhealthy conditions and things like that make our community unwell. So the fact that you've even started this initiative is huge. And then I wanted to know if down the line, could there be an opportunity for a campaign to tell people and not maybe, I don't, maybe not use the word tell, but to invite people not to litter. Because littering, and this is kind of going in another direction, littering can be, it's really about yourself and how you feel about yourself. And so when you feel good about yourself and you feel good about your community, you don't want to destroy it. And I think what you're doing is the first step, right? So when they come out and they see your space, 125th Street, looking a certain way, sometimes some people may say, you know what? I'll just put this in the trash. I'm not going to throw it on the floor. I'm not going to throw it on the ground, excuse me. But if there's already trash on the ground, you just say, you know what? There's already trash on the ground. I don't care. I'm just going to put this down here because nobody cares anyway. So I guess the question is, number one, to commend you for even thinking of dreaming this up and then figuring out if there are in the future maybe some signs or something that could say, keep your community clean, just to stop people from doing it in the first place.
1: I love the idea, and I'm going to invite you for us to make this WACR and BID invite you to, not litter, and we can have signs up with both our names on it, and then, direct people to listen to the radio show so that they can stay informed on all the work that's being done. I think that what we're finding is that there have to be more voices than bid. There has to be more voices, particularly if we want to, to we have our team and we can keep on allocating money to clean 125th Street. But guess what? They have to walk through Harlem through other litter to get to us. This
0: Yeah,
1: is the
0: right.
1: reason this is so important. We want the whole community, to be clean. We don't want it to be just, that one little section around 125th Street. And particularly with our wayfinding, we're now directing people to go out into the community and explore and find, other, treasures that we have. So we don't want them walking through all this trash trying to get there. So, and we can talk about this more, about what a campaign like that could be. And I know you radio and we're bid and we all have these crazy rules and regulations, but I think it would be awesome if we could try to find the way to do that. I really like it, inviting people not to litter. We were inviting people to clean, but we want to invite people not to litter. And so one of the things that we can, like a sneak share. So one of our businesses, Cap USA, because he is so dedicated to
2: Yes.
1: to wanting to get Harlem cleaner. And this is a business that's been on 125th Street for 30 years. He started off as a street vendor. His mom did, the mom and dad ran the store, and they now have passed it on to their son. And the first thing he said is, what can I do to help make Harlem cleaner? So he's, you're going to soon see a Harlem Neat Street cap release that he's designing for us. But you can only get one if you go and clean up something, post it on social media, and show people that you're making Harlem cleaner. So people are coming up with creative ways, you know, to get involved with this. And that's why I like the fact that you said invite people not to litter. And so maybe, you know, we need to brainstorm a little bit on how to, I'm using this word manifest a lot now, how we make it manifest.
0: Well, I think that word speaks to you because you manifest so much. You know, everything that you think of is a manifestation, and a lot of these things weren't even created in the way you bring people together. One thing you mentioned was the amount of garbage, or amount of trash, I should say, that was picked up in one at one time. And I have to say, the bins were kind of like a nuisance when they first started speaking about the bins. It was like, oh, here we go with another initiative. But the bins actually make a difference. You know,
1: they do make a difference. And what we did with ours was, we put the Harlem Neat Street, you know, photos and messaging and QR code on our bins and made it decorative, you know, to make them look like Harlem. So we have like a ballerina that's kicking trash into the trash can, you know, trying to you know, people don't want to be told, pick up the trash. You know, we're not trying to blame anyone. What we're trying to do is bring it to your consciousness that, hey, we can do better.

0: Right.
1: So what, you know, what we want to do is we want everybody to take pride in their block. You know, even if you can't do a lot, you can clean up in front of your own place where you live. You know, that you're gonna say, I'm gonna make this spot the better. So the businesses between Malcolm X and Fifth, they're now organizing and they're giving themselves a challenge. They want to make that block the cleanest block on 125th Street. Is this kind of movement that we want to start happening all over Harlem?
0: Absolutely. And I will say this, you know, it's important. We often say this with the emergency broadcasting. You can't wait for anyone else to save you. So when it's t when you have your own community or you have your own space or your own cutout, you make sure you take care of your space and what you have, because if we wait for other people to do it for us, it may never happen or it might not be timely. But if you have the ability or the initiative, if you have a community organization or resident group or some group where you work with the community, it's always great to say, hey, let's make sure we keep our trees, we keep our sidewalks clean.
1: And you know, this brings back to me when I first started on 125th Street, because the people of Harlem, that's what they did. It's on 110th Street. You know, we had someone that was taking care of, it was so much graffiti there. She painted over it every day, every day, every day until it caught on. I mean, for years, every day. She said, they put it up, I'm gonna take it down. There was someone on 116th Street. And in fact, I'd like to mention him, Danny Perez, who's no longer with us. And it was so funny, as I was at the doctor last week, and when I mentioned my name, the nurse said, did you know Danny Perez? That was my grandfather. It's like, oh my God, I'm getting old. Oh my God, I'm getting old. Danny Perez walked up and down 116th Street. Helen Daniels walked up and down Astor Rose. People took pride in, you know, taking one block. Pat Eden, she made sure she, you know, was gonna keep Montmorency Park. And you know, people look at all this stuff and don't know about the history of it. In fact, we need to wrap that around in our storytelling with keeping clean and how we got here. Because no one was helping us. The money was not flowing in to Harlem. I had 125th Street, Lloyd Williams had 135th Street, you know. ACCI had 145th Street. Everybody was adopting the street. We need to get back to that and make sure that we reclaim our community. And then when money come in, it can be used for other stuff rather than the, you know, the must do everyday things.
0: Absolutely, absolutely. Well, as we are winding down to, you know, the bottom of the hour, I just really wanted to let people know this was something we were trying today. I love bringing this live. I love Barbara being on live. And this is something we're going to be doing and we're going to be bringing to you each Monday at 3 p.m. And Barbara, do you want to speak to that or?
1: Well, yes, I do, because now that we have Harlem East Street going, now that we have the wayfinding going, also we're about to launch a public relations campaign for about 3 months to talk about moving into the future. Content building, you know, content building takes time, but we're ready now, and we want to bring this to you about, you know, all the stuff happening on 125th Street, but also too, we want to bring people to the table who have taken the challenge, and so you can hear their voices and why they feel it's important for cleanliness. Particularly, what we're finding is people want their grandkids and their children to live in a different environment. So I thank you so much, Keziah, for giving us this opportunity. Now that Chris is leading the program, he's also been talking to some other people. We're eager. We're ready to go.
0: I love it. I'm sorry, Chris. Go ahead.
2: No, yeah, I was agreeing. Yes, thank you, Keziah. I think every week we should roll out something exciting and new because there's so many different components to the program. But as much as I've been falling in love with it, I know I'm gonna make other people fall in love with it. So we'll keep rolling out all the positive and all the wins and all the upgrades for just from taking pride. And it does help.

0: and someone else sees someone else doing something of an act of service, it leeches off. Mm. So you just got to stay consistent with it, and you just have to do your part and allow people to join in. So I'm excited.
1: Indeed.
0: Yes.
1: And I really want to say, you know, I appreciate you thanking me, and I'm really glad we're able to work together. But I really want to be clear, this segment, this show is Barbara's show. This is Barbara's show. And, you know, we're just trying something new today. And, you know, we're doing a lot here at WHCR, and we've been trying new things to make sure that the listener, you, the listener, we bring you this information, and we want to bring you up to date information. So you are going to hear Barbara coming in live on Mondays at 3 p.m. This is her show. This is Barbara Askins. And, you know, I'm really excited about it. The show is 125th Street and beyond. And I just wanted to say that again. This is Barbara's show. So look forward to it. Look forward to seeing it. Well, hearing her. And we're going to figure out the seeing part, because we have things in the work, but we're doing one thing at a time. But look forward to hearing her on Mondays at 3 p.m. Barbara, I'll let you take us out.
2: Well, this is 125th Street and beyond. Please come in every Monday at 3 p.m. Something is happening on 125th Street all the time, all day, all night. The nightlife is improving. The arts are coming. The Studio Museum, the Apollo Theater, the National Black Theater, the Urban League, Civil Rights Museum. There's so much to talk about and to let you know. So I'm looking forward to talking to you every week, listeners. This is 125th Street and beyond. When I found out
1: yesterday. All right, so that CD didn't want to play. They were like, you know what, y'all did this already. You heard it through the grapevine. We're going to do something else. But again, like I said, we were trying out something new. I just want to thank everybody, and thank you so much, Barbara, for spending time with us. Thank you, Chris. And you heard it here first. This is WHCR 90.3 FM, the voice of Harlem. And don't ever forget that.
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0: 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Welcome back to the show, my friends. You know, we are still settling in to our new day and time around here at the Essential Arts and Culture Show. But we have some things we would like to introduce to our new listeners unfamiliar with our history as C3 Arts Radio on WHCR. Chief of these revelations is our Radio Music Hour, where that sweet, sweet C3 Arts swing music takes central stage. A full hour of that swing, I tell you, it's quite the treat. 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

0: 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The Womack Sisters. 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
2: The commitment to revolution, to the complete overthrow of savage oppression and the spectrum of ignorant or disingenuous evil reaction, is also a commitment to work and study. It is a commitment to organization and mass expression. Where are our revolutionary journals, the newspapers, the magazines? Where are our revolutionary movie houses and galleries and theaters? Instead, we hear snoring or the fashionable cynicism of the loyal opposition. It is the self-determination and self-respect and self-defense of life and its revolutionary movement that the poets must concern themselves with as intimately as their own personal lives. It is form as well as content, essence, science, and vision. Art must be our magic weapon to create and recreate the world and ourselves as part of it.

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Oliver Nelson Septet. Stolen Moments. Snow Allegra. In Your River. D'Angelo. When We Get By. 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

0: Hello, and thank you for joining us for another edition of Astralene. My name is June, like the month, Moses, like the Bible. And right now, our esteemed host, Geraldine Collins, is still on bereavement leave. And, you know, every once in a while, we got to take time to, you know, love on our family some. So that's what she's doing. So continue to keep her in your thoughts and prayers. And we'll be getting back to you next week. And as for me, I'm a poll worker. It's election season. So I've been working the poll sites, and some of the people I was trying to bring on, they're out there, you know, hitting the streets and electioneering and doing all those things. So tomorrow is election day, June 23rd. So go to findmypollsite.vote.nyc. .gov and see where you vote at. Take a look at your sample ballot. If you haven't already voted, you know, 9 days of early voting is over. So if you haven't already voted, make preparations to go tomorrow. If for whatever reason things aren't in the computer, or when you go to your EDAD table, your stuff isn't there, you know, it's okay to vote on an affidavit ballot. That will help get you ready for November. So, you know, if we're not visible in this first basic way, it's going to be more and more difficult for us to push back and fight for our housing and our homes. So while I'm off doing those things and Geraldine is off doing those things, enjoy this encore presentation where Geraldine and I chop it up about what Section 9 and Section 8 is, rad and pack, and practical things you can do to make sure that you and your home are safe and secure. Thank you so much for joining us again this week. We will see you next week at 5 o'clock. Thanks so much for always joining us here on WHCR 90.3 FM.
1: Greetings and welcome to Ask Geraldine. I am your host, Geraldine Collins, along with my co-host, Ms. June Moses. This show is designed to familiarize you of the different type of housing you live in and to help to keep you abreast of local and national housing advocacy. I am the executive director of the National Alliance of HUD Tenants, an organization that advocates on behalf of 1.2 million tenants around the country that lives in project-based Section 8 housing and public housing. Our goal is to help preserve, improve affordable housing, protect tenant rights, and promote resident control and ownership. The main objective of this show is to share with you effective strategy and encouraging tenants at this crucial time to either join a tenant movement or to start one. Today, June and I will be discussing the difference between Section 8 and Section 9 housing, because a lot of people out here does not realize what type of housing they live in. And with this RAD conversion, it's called the Rental Assisted Demonstration Program that HUD has instituted a couple of years ago, and a lot of the NYCHA buildings here in New York are turning into RAD, and a lot of our listeners does not understand what that is. So that's moving them from Section 9, which is public housing, to Section 8, which is project-based assisted housing as well. It's an assisted type of living, but it's a different type of subsidy. So June, I want to give you the opportunity to speak a little bit about project-based Section 8 housing.
0: Thanks, Geraldine. I'm the past president of a building here in Harlem that is project-based Section 8. And because we have, like, we had to stop ourselves from talking as we were prepping for the show, because we could go on for days having this discussion. But what I will say is the two of the most important things that you need to understand when you're living in project-based Section 8 housing is, one, that housing is privately owned, so there's a private owner or a consortium under an LLC, but they're private. It's a business that owns your buildings. And two, the rules that they have to abide by and you have to abide by, they're not a mystery. They are literally on the web. You can actually reach out to them and ask them for a copy, see if you can get a printed copy. You can even go to your elected official and say, hey, this is a lot. Can you make a copy? Or even your community board. And this document is called the 4350.3. That is the HUD handbook. And that gives you all the rules, what the rules are around, how much you pay, how do they get to that 30%. What does your resident services person do? Who are they actually there for? All of these like little, like even down to when they need to take care of a repair. What type of repair is it? Because that book breaks it down. Is it a health and safety issue, which is something that's a lot more immediate? Or is it something that they can not necessarily take their time, but that's not on the front burner? So those are the two most important things. I say anyone who's living in Section 8 housing, I know reading a whole lot of stuff is a lot. And it's not necessarily written in the most warm, fuzzy, inviting way, and that is by design. But what I will say is get together with your neighbors and break it down into groups and talk about what you're reading, because every section, when it lays out the hard rule at the bottom in italicized writing, are actually what the residents should really know about that section from the resident point of view. And I'm using air quotations there. But let's just jump into some talking there, but I wanted to get those two basics in.
1: Jill, let's just talk a little bit about that. When a person in project-based Section 8 is renewing their lease, some of the things that we have to have in project-based Section 8 housing, we have to have what we go by the income verification. And that income verification tells you, like June was saying earlier, how much your household should pay, which is 30% of the total. I don't care how many people live in your house, they put all of that money together, and 30% of that is what your rent should be. And based on that, when you go for your recertification, you're supposed to be notified 120 days in advance. They're supposed to send you a notice, not send you a notice a month ahead and said, I need you to bring in these documentations. The documentation that you need to bring in is normally in project-based Section 8, I'm speaking about now, is 6 statements from your bank. And you also need your Con Edison bill, because the majority of people living in project-based Section 8 pay Con Edison, whereas in public housing, they don't pay utilities. And another thing, you get the responsibility handbook from them. They should give you the income verification notification, and they should give you that rights and responsibility handbook to tell you your rights as a tenant, what you can and what you cannot do when living in project-based Section 8. I'm going to turn it back over to you, June.
0: Yes, and really quickly, let me circle back to the recertification process. For many of us, we have been in our units 10, 20, maybe even 30 years to a point. I'm not saying that because that's a problem or even that is shameful. That's a whole nother conversation. But what I want to point out to you is at 4 months before that 120 days, when they send that first letter, if you go and you do your thing then, nothing changes in between that time. That's what it is for when your new lease starts those months away. Now, if that 120 days you didn't get a letter, reach out to them via email or in writing, so that this way the system now knows you're trying to get this done and they're not filing their paperwork. Just like when you don't put in your paperwork in a timely fashion, they have issues when they don't file their paperwork in a timely fashion. Don't wait for that 30 days before. And I tell you why. If you wait until 30 days before your new lease starts and you go down there, and many of us, because the income verification system, just really quickly, it scrapes everything that your Social Security number and the people in your house, it scrapes everybody's Social Security number. So if you're getting a nickel from anywhere on your Cash App, but if you got a little Bitcoin, all of that all shows up there. So you're literally not hiding anything. Now, here's the thing. Your system might send you money for toilet paper every month on your Cash App. You gave them your social. They have a overview, so to speak, of that. So that money could be counted as income if it's not clarified. Now, at the 120 days, if they come up with something that you want to challenge, if you want to say is incorrect, that's the between 120 to the 30 day before. That's the golden time to fix those things so that you're being charged the proper amount of rent. If you wait till that 30-day point and say they come up with a number that is ridiculous to you and you want to challenge it,
2: it's going to be harder because the rules, the way the rules go on this is at that point, their number is going to be the correct number because you as the resident weren't doing your due diligence. According to the system, they've been sending you letters from 120 on and you've been non-responsive or whatever. At that point, when you're doing your recertification process, please, if you can, do it via, make sure that you make the alerts and everything are via email. Go ahead on there, Geraldine. Thanks.
1: Okay, they have to also, there was another, excuse me, document that I forgot to tell you about. If you're receiving Social Security, you have to give them a copy of your award letter with the documents, the Con Ed bill, the six-month statement from your bank, and the award letter. Those are the three important documents that they need. Every building has someone assigned to them from the HUD office at 26 Federal Plaza. Each building here in New York City, Section 8 now, I'm talking about Section 8 building, private owners, have someone, a property person at 26 Federal Plaza assigned to each building here in New York City. So you can get in contact with that person and see who your person is, know who your project-based contract administrator is. They're called PBCAs. And if you're not happy, if you have a conversation and you're not happy with what the management is telling you, you can call the contract administrator, the project-based contract administrator. Tell them what's going on in your building or what's going on with you. We're trying to recertify. They will send it out to HUD, the field office here in New York. Don't feel that as that you'll come to the end where no one is listening, because someone is definitely listening. So, June, you can go back.
2: Yeah, so the your building administrator. I do want people to keep in mind that the climate is a little different than when I was out there pressing for change in my buildings. So you might need to move a little bit differently. And the one thing that I will say that you need to do specifically when it comes to recertification, you didn't get that first letter at 120 days. I'm pretty sure you have the people in the office, their email. You send an email, hey, I recognize that this is the month where I start my, this is the 120 mark. You know, when can we have an appointment so I can come and get this done and bring you what you need? Also keep in mind when you turn in all your papers, they've got a quick turnaround for that. So in 30 days, if they haven't done the papers, you got to go get all that stuff again. So you want to make sure that you're documenting, hopefully via email. Because when you do go and go to the administrator, please, I beg of you, do not go in there with all the fire in the belly about your feelings and whatever, because there's a different climate. You want to have facts on your side. And when you're documenting that, those are your facts. Because believe me, your project-based Section 8 building managers who were hired by the owner, or the owners might have their own company, whatever that is, the letter you didn't receive is more than likely in your file saying that they put it at your door or they sent it on a specific day.
1: That's another thing, June. Request that they mail it to you. They should not be putting it on your door because you have tenants in the building that may take it off of your door and they say, oh, well, we sent it to you on such and such day. They don't have any proof because they attached it to your door. So make sure to say, I would like to receive a letter in the mail, because that's something they're supposed to be doing, but they put everything on the door. Everything is on the door.
2: Yes.
1: If there's a notice, if there's going to be something happening in the building now where there's a fire inspection or something like that, or they're doing painting or whatever in the apartment, they can attach that to your door. But when it comes to recertification, make sure you get a copy in the mail, even if they put attach one to your door. Because a lot of people I know has been nosy and going to people's doors and trying to see, what is this? They have eviction notice. They see things on the door. And they're just being nosy. So let's be mindful that this is where we live. And we have to protect our privacy where we live. Mm-hmm. Even if they send back something and saying, Ms. Collins, we need verification of these statements of where these incomes came from. That's another thing, too. Watch your statements when you give it to the managers, because they look at every dime that comes into your bank account. And you have to have a notarized letter stating where that money came from. And it's an embarrassment because you might have gotten money from a family member for your birthday, Christmas, whatever holiday there could have been. And you have to go back to them and say, listen, or cousin or somebody, and say, I need a letter from you stating that you cash at me or you Zelle me, such and such. At NAT, we've been fighting for years because we feel that it's an invasion of our privacy when it comes to all of this nitpicking and stuff, because they're only supposed to look at if a person is getting a certain amount of money in their checking account or savings account every month. It's supposed to be like a pattern, but they don't look at a pattern anymore. You can get $40 in there. They want a letter notarized. Where you got that $40 from? You can challenge that. You can challenge that. Contact your HUD office and let them know that this is nitpicking. This is really nitpicking at this point.
2: Correct. But again, we're in a different type of atmosphere. One of the way, I want to go back a step. Yes, you can ask for your recertification paperwork to be mailed for you. Again, that is not a verbal. You can go ahead on and make the phone call and ask. And when you don't get the paperwork in the mail, they're going to say you called about a leak in your bathroom and not that you asked about that. This is, again, a request because of its importance that should be made in writing, either return receipt, register, mail it to them, asking them to send it to you, or put it in an email. So this way, if people get amnesia, you can pull up the document and help them out. And when it comes to getting your Zelles, getting your PayPals, getting those kind of things, if my sister sends me a money every month because I'm always short for toilet paper and paper towel, then you need to put on that memo line for toilet paper and paper towel. Put on it what it is there for. You know, if people are going to be weird and be like, oh, payment for blah, blah, blah, and that's going to come up in the record, well, now you got a problem. But if, you know, this is your sister, your mother, say your dad sends you a little bit of extra money every month because, like you said, we're paying our own Con Ed bills here, not our gas, but our Con Ed. And since Con Ed has gone up on its rates, that might be a little hefty, and now I need a little help. So dad sends me a little $50, and that's coming in every month. It looks like income. But if he puts on the memo line for Con Edison, you have a beginning part for you to be like, okay, see, this was clearly stated it was Con Ed. Now you nitpicking. Now, if somebody goes, oh, this is payment for going to the deli, you're going to have an issue with that.
1: So save all of your receipts, as June said, you know, email everything. Everything should be in black and white, should be in writing. Everything that you do, don't take their words for nothing. Even your medical bills that you pay out of pocket, make a copy of those. Send it to them, email it to them, and when you present your package, you give them, don't never give anyone your original. Have them to make a copy of it if you take it down there to them. And another thing I want you to understand is that when you have life insurance, that's an asset. So they include that in your recertification as well. So just be mindful when you're talking about your insurance, because they look at the policy amount, they see how much money you have, and they'll say, well, this is an asset, which I never knew before. Because if you were to die today or tomorrow, who's going to take care of the bill? You're going to leave it on your children, you're going to leave it on your family member. Everyone has to have some type of insurance. Because we're not going to live forever, and we have to have some way for burial fees, and that is our only way. And that's another thing we've been fighting hard on. What are the elderly? What are the disabled? What are other family members to do if they die today or tomorrow? They're saving their hard-earned money to pay this policy every month, and you're taking it away from us. And the money that we get on Social Security, that little bit of money we get every year, it's gone before we even get it. So be mindful of every dime that you have on that account. If they can, give you the money in cash, you hold the money, Do whatever you need to do with that money, but don't deposit it in the bank, because if you deposit it in the bank, then you're going to get taxed. So we don't want that to happen to you, because it happened to too many people and they're paying absolutely too much rent. So June,
2: yeah.
1: We talk mostly about Section 8. So in the next part, after our station break, we're going to come back and speak a little bit about Section 9, which is public housing.
2: Yes, I definitely want to get into that, because I've got some questions for you and you are a whiz. But I want to let our listeners know that they are listening to Ask Geraldine on WHCR 90.3 FM, a community radio station that is broadcasting from the campus of City College of New York, as well as it is on the campus itself. So we beam from the campus, it's on the campus, and it's part of the school. WHCR seeks to empower its listeners by providing informative and educational and cultural programming that speaks to the diverse populations of Harlem, Upper Manhattan, some sections of the Bronx, Queens, and New Jersey. Additionally, for those people, shout out to you who are listening in on WHCR.org. You know, we love you all for listening on 90.3 FM, but we also love you guys who are tuning in WHCR.org. So, and we'll get back to a few more messages about the station a little bit later. But let me ask you my first question there, Geraldine, because recertification is a little bit different in Section 9 because they got the portal and everything. But what I want to get into before we get into that is, say I'm

0: around and buying up these buildings. These private owners are buying up and these buildings and saying, hey, good location. In New York, we have a lot of beautiful location, especially if you're by the water. They want that. That's prime real estate property. So the resident council president is supposed to be the person getting together with the tenants in that building and saying, we're going to have a meeting. Management also is supposed to be sending them a letter stating that this property is about to convert to RAD. The tenants can now oppose this and say, we don't want our building to become RAD. They're supposed to send them information on what RAD is before all of this come about. All the tenants in that property must sign a document stating that they're okay with this. But a lot of time, the resident council president do not follow through and just take it to the tenant and say, I need you to sign this because they're gonna redo our bathroom. They're gonna redo the kitchen. It's gonna look like everything's gonna look like new. Don't fall for it. Unless you have a very strong resident council that explains everything to you and you go to the meetings, HUD have these meetings where they explain to the residents about RAD. That is the only person that you really should be listening to, not management. Management should send you the notice that HUD is going to be on the property talking about RAD. And if you don't understand, you contact RAD again or contact your management and said, I'd like them to come back again because I didn't fully understand what they were talking about. And that's why a lot of people, they're caught up in the sauce and saying, oh my goodness, they moved us from section 9 to section 8. What is section 8? And what are we supposed to be doing? Yes, we know that section 9, the housing authority is the landlord for public housing. And they also pay 30% as well as 30% for section 8 tenants. But most public housing tenants, this is included, I'm just trying to give you a little education about this. Most public housing tenants, they pay no utilities. So based on their income of that 30%, and sometimes tenants can choose what they want to pay. Because I know some tenants in public housing pay $25 because they said they don't have the income and they can't afford it. Because they have other stuff that they gotta pay versus we have insurance on project-based Section 8 side. They don't charge, they don't take that out and say, this is not. Only thing that public housing tenants has to show is their Social Security award letter and maybe a bank statement, one bank statement. Whereas we don't have that advantage. The project-based Section 8 has to show six bank statements. So how are you verifying and saying that, it's the same thing? And these politicians, they try to let these tenants know that project-based Section 8, project-based and Section 9 is the same. It is not the same. The rules and regulation, the handbook that June just quoted to you about Section 8, it's not the same as Section 9. So now you're moving from Section 9 to Section 8, which is a private owner. As a National Low Income Housing Coalition, where I'm a board member, we look at our conference. So it's solely dealing with people that lives in public housing. If you want to attend the conference, every year in March, the National Low Income Housing Coalition has a conference, and it's especially to educate public housing tenants that is now moving over to Section 8. Because after a while, we've been fighting RAD, but it's like to no avail, RAD has taken over.
1: Yeah, I just want to just circle back on a couple of very important points that you noted, because here on the show, when I was rolling solo because you was off saving the world and going to different people's buildings and doing all that stuff. So I was here by myself, just running amok. One of the things that I was pointing out.

0: was there is a piece of housing regulation called the Housing Opportunities for Modernization Act of 2016, which was passed under President Obama, which adjusted what our when it came in, I think it was about 2 years ago. It was a very big thing. It was in all the papers, how people in NYCHA, they were going, oh, you're making how much money? And they were telling people they were over income and just putting people out. There was a lot of like weird changes because of HOTMA. What I will say is, be it Section 8 or Section 9, they you might feel like they're so too far in your business, and you're not gonna tell them something because they're too far in your business and this ain't worth all of that. I get it, I know, but until we're ready to advocate to do different, the rules are the rules, and you will lose playing those games. There are people now who you didn't tell them about the raises you got on your job. You kept telling them you couldn't afford nothing. Eventually that does catch up. Most people go, well, maybe I can fall back on a one-shot deal or anything like that. Please keep in mind, in the state of New York, our comptroller, one of the things that he's doing, because everybody got to look busy, is auditing the one-shot deals and HRA and all that stuff from Albany. He's auditing. So that means that they're going to be a little bit more cautious. They're going to be a little bit more thoughtful. They're really going to dig into whatever. And it feels to me they might be less likely to say yes. So when you are going through your recertification and you're putting up your stuff, be it Section 8 or Section 9, I know it feels like it's much, but if you don't tell the truth and it come back around to bite you later, you could owe $40,000 and stuff like that, So that's number one. And again, any conversation you are going to have with your management about these things, please put it in email. Please put it in email. And if you have a tenant leader, or you that for whatever reason, maybe you don't feel that they're communicating to you in a different way, we still have Google, and Google is still free. And you can literally type in there what it is that you're looking for and go through the results and find out what you need to know. You can find out about HOTMA. You can find out about the 4350. You can even find out about what the recertification process is. And let me tell you, in private housing, that's Section 8. The rules are the rules, and it will look similar to a point till the private owner just goes off and starts to make up stuff and adding in things. Also, keep in mind they're asking about our Bitcoin, things that you wouldn't expect them to ask about. They are. There will be changes, and the games of old aren't the games of today. And I'm gonna just say, like the kids say, if you know, right, Geraldine?
1: Right. So we're going to continue this conversation because we want you to be well versed when someone asks you what type of housing you live in. And a lot of times we get it mixed up with rent stabilization because you have to remember there's all type of housings out here. And when they talk about housing, a lot of people think that relates to rent stabilization. When we hear, oh, the rent freeze, and a lot of people think, oh, they're going to freeze my rent, and that is so great. Yeah, I'm ready for it. So it's not people that live in public housing. It's not people that lives in Section 9. They cannot freeze your rent because you're paying the less rent right now. You're paying 30% of your income. Let's say, for instance, a person make getting less than $1,000 a month on Social Security, or even 900. Your rent should be no higher than maybe $100 and change, or less than that, depending on your medicals or whatever you pay out of pocket. And make sure when you go to recertify, all those out-of-pocket costs, save them. Get a folder. Or an accordion type folder, that's what I usually get. Put all your receipts in there. When you go to the drugstore and you buy something, and if it's for your health or for your disability, shoes or whatever, you put them in there. If you have a copay at the doctor, put it in there. All of that money is taken off, and you'll be surprised how much money you would have to pay for your rent every month. So let's be aware, we can save some money as well as they've taken that money from us, from our insurance policy, whatever they're trying to take from us, that little 30% or 20% that we got from Social Security. People are on public assistance. We got to be mindful and we got to save every dime we can and let them know that they're not going to beat us and take everything from us. So let's be aware of what we can do as tenants living in these properties. And there's a word that irks me to my core, and that's unit. We live in an apartment. And it seems as though it behooves me to say that people living in rent stabilization live in an apartment. But we live in a unit. What is the difference? June, could you tell me what's the difference between a unit and an apartment?
0: Yes, I believe that the difference is okay. So, maybe about say 15 years ago, when everybody wanted to, fix what's wrong with the ghetto and fix what's wrong with the poors and just do all this stuff, what they started to lean into wasn't having the conversation with the poor people or the people who are black or the people who are underprivileged. Anyway, not those conversations. What we're going to do is gather data, right? And when we gather data, we don't have to think about the person too much, but we're going to talk about that data. And the data says that X amount of percentage of people who live in this zip code, da da da da da, yada yada yada. So you're kind of slowly erasing the humanity of the people because we're not people anymore. We're now data, right? And when we're data, that moves us into where? Units, because units are for things that are data. See, you following my thinking? Because this is my thing. This is all June's thoughts. This is all June crazy here, y'all. They're like, you may not find it nowhere, but these are the dots I've connected. So we're now in units because we are data. But people who live in rent stabilized are living in apartments because since you are a person, y'all are violating the civil rights of the building owner. And that is the reason why they're in the Supreme Court right now trying to say that their civil rights are being violated. So housing is a weird thing because it's a double-edged sword and it always seems to cut the resident, regardless what type of housing you're in. So I'm glad that we're having this deep conversation on that. But before we get into our next bit and start to wrap it up, I just want our listeners to know about the special place the WHCR is. WHCR has been the voice of Harlem for 40 years. This is our 40th anniversary. We've been providing you with news you can use, emergency preparedness information, WEBT. We're going to have somebody on to talk about that, and a diverse mix of talk and music shows. 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And if you're not a do it like that or do it like that, then you can actually make a phone call. 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Well, you can do that right here now, too. 212-650-7526. Speak slowly. I know I have a problem, too. I'll be talking fast. Speak slowly, leave your name and your telephone number. Someone will give you a call back from the radio station here to take your pledge because this is. I don't know if we can rely on mainstream anything right now, and we must rely on each other, and this will help us to continue to rely on each other. Right there, Geraldine.
1: And on that note, I am asking each of my listeners that listen to us faithfully to please donate to WHCR. I would like you to donate on behalf of Geraldine. Please donate on behalf of me if you love me. Thank you.
0: Yeah, see, that was good. That was good. You know what? The next go round, let's see if we can get 1,000 people to give $40 and see what that looks like. Or maybe even 100, but let's shoot for the moon. We have to rely on us. There is no Neo, there is no Captain America. You know, honestly, I love the comic, but there is no Wakanda. So we have to save ourselves, and this is part of the way that we do it. So, you know, please help us continue on, and let me circle back to Section 9 real quick, because I want our listeners to know that they are congruent. They are like trains that run side by side. There are points where they might crisscross, but there are trains that run side by side. And as a person who lives in Section 8, I can tell you now, RAD is going to be a lot more work, because you're going to have to push your new private landlord to do more than just paint your doors and make the vestibule look nice. Ask me how I know, but not right now because we only got a little while left. So go ahead, Geraldine. Do you have any other words of wisdom for those who live in Section 9? People are getting those research notifications. They're getting those kind of things. Like, is there anything? And also, we're seeing like some horrible tragedies in some of these NYCHA buildings. And if I'm remembering properly, that building in the Bronx that had that explosion. It's a rad building, and management is like, well, it's NYCHA, and NYCHA's like, well, someone else is managing it. So, can you talk about how people should document and move through those kind of things? Because if you want to hold people accountable, but they're pointing at each other like the Spider-Man meme, you're gonna, you know, throw up your hands and not take action.
1: They have to get strong in numbers. They have to attend those meetings. You must attend those meetings or you get left back. Because there is something that everyone has to sign, say they're in agreement with this building turning into RAD. And June, I don't know what they did when they turned your building into RAD, but what was your procedure when you turned into RAD?
0: Our buildings have always been Section 8, but and during Robert Moses's great plan of urban renewal, these buildings, you know, all most of the buildings around here were condemned and considered whatever, whatever. So they were able to build Lenox Terrace, stuff like that. So with these buildings, they were owned by the church, St. Philip's. And during that time, this was the late 50s, early 60s, they got into bed with HUD, got the money, and they converted these buildings to Section 8. So they've always been Section 8, but we were first voucher, and then we moved into project-based Section 8 somewhere around 2007, 2008, which at that time, I was still doing other things, so I wasn't as community-minded as I should have been. And what I will say to folks now, whether you're new to this, whether you're old, whether you're young, get in and learn, because that's the way that they can't. You won't have to feel like someone's getting over you if you understand the basics, because now you can maneuver that stream. You
1: You
0: know.
1: have to get involved. That is the main thing. Is as these buildings are converting to RAD, if you can stop it for a while, because I know a lot of buildings has stopped it, and right now they are still in limbo, but they have stopped it. So if you unite, continue to organize, this can anything is possible. But if we sit still and do nothing, it will pass. So let's keep in mind that we cannot sit vigilant and listen for someone else to do it for us. We have to take the accountability for ourselves because this is where we live. And we have to be mindful that people power is the best power. One person cannot do it. Two people cannot do it. You have to unite together. And when you come together, you can stop and you can do anything. And there's an old saying for the religious people that's listened to me. I can do all things through Christ who strengthens me. And keep that in mind, that push for the higher mark. Because you have to press your way sometimes. Sometimes you might not feel like going to the meetings, but press anyway. Because these meetings are very important when you're converting to something that you know nothing about. And RAD is a horrible thing. I don't care what anybody says. That's my opinion. That's Geraldine Collins' opinion, not anybody else's opinion. But we find that the people that have converted to RAD have had some horrible stories about how they came into the apartment. They're supposed to put these tenants up in a hotel or something while they're converting that apartment into a decent housing unit. Now, they don't do that. They work around the tenants. Tenants has mold, mildew, and a lot of these buildings has asbestos as well. So they're not protecting the tenants. And this is what you need to be mindful of when you're converting to RAD. And they said, oh, we're going to fix your unit up. No, send me to a hotel. And make sure you sign a piece of paper saying that I have the right to come back to the same apartment. Because they might try to change you and put you in something else. Okay? But just people just get involved. This is the time. Like June and I have said, everything has changed. HUD has changed. We don't have the rule, the regulations that we used to have. Some of them are out of the window. So now we're trying to create our own and stay together. Let's push forward, not backwards. Attend the meetings. Please attend the meetings and you will see for yourself what this building is, what is about to happen in your building, Section 9. Because it's happening all over and people are still confused. How did this happen? Because you didn't come to the meeting. Because you signed a document that you didn't know what you were signing. So please read before you sign. And on that note, June, I'm going to turn it back over to you.
0: Oh, definitely read before you sign in. I just want to say a little thing about reading. There is no shame if when you look at that paper, it's a lot of words. It you don't going through it can be a bit of a stress and a strain. And I know I've said this again. Remember when Geraldine left me alone to my own devices? So I was just throwing out all kinds of stuff. And one of the things I want to specifically say for folks, especially my seniors who live in Harlem, there are places like Harlem One Stop. There are places you can even go to, like the Kennedy Center or one of these senior centers, and go, "Hey, first, you can ask for the copy of your recertification paperwork so that you can take and go through it. You can get help to fill that out." So that, and then when you come in, then you'll just transfer those answers over because they won't give you the actual paperwork because they think that we're all fraudulent for some unfortunate reason. So if you need additional help, don't be afraid to ask. Like there's fear. On the other show that I'm on, we spoke to Judy Richardson, who is like a civil rights icon, eye on the prize. You know, this lady was there with SNCC back in the day, and one of the questions I asked her was about fear. Because when it comes to those of us who are in subsidized housing, we know one wrong step and it's not a twisted ankle. It's a, oh gosh, I'm headed toward homelessness. And with that fear, sometimes we will move in a way that isn't necessarily a positive thing for us. In the end, it does, like not telling them all the income that you got coming in, and then it turns into, well, now you're paying market rate, or now, you know, you're not getting any more subsidy. A myriad of bad things can happen behind that. I want you to know that fear is good. It's okay to be a little afraid. It's okay to be a little, to be afraid, to be a little vulnerable. Right now, we're all vulnerable, and it's okay to ask for help. Because the worst thing you can do is say, "Well, I signed it, but I didn't know what I was signing." Always keep in mind that ignorance of the law, ignorance of the rules, ignorance of whatever it is not the defense. In blunt terms, nobody cares. So you want to keep that in mind. Because there will be things that are going to make you fearful. Knowledge is the antidote. That's the antiseptic to that fear, is knowledge. And the one thing that we try to do over our little span of time with you guys here on WHCR is give you as many different things based around scenarios we've worked around, scenarios we've done ourselves, classes that we've taken. Like, we're not new to this. We true to this. Again, as the kids say. So, Geraldine, you want to tell some of the good people how they can get in touch with you, let you know what they would like to hear in the future. Like last go around, we had Leah talking about Mitchell Lamas. You and I are talking about Section 8, Section 9. Like, can you let everybody know how they can reach out to you and how they can follow you on the socials?
1: Sure. We are going to continue this conversation next week with another view on housing. And we're going to have someone come on that came on our show before. Please listen out. 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And June, can you tell them where they can reach you?
0: Oh, absolutely. You can email me, MOSESJUNE@hotmail.com. 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On the social media streets, at JuneMo41. That's on Threads. That's on Blue Sky. That's on X, even though I don't go over there now because it's wonky and weird. And on Facebook and LinkedIn, places like that, because I've been there a long time, it's my government name, June Moses. But, reach out. I'll be making clips from many of our shows because there's a lot. We've got a treasure trove. So we're going to start to beef up our social media. So please give us a follow. There you go, Geraldine.
1: Thank you. Well, we're out of time. Until next week, tune in next Monday to Ask Geraldine with June and Geraldine Collins. This show has been produced by Geraldine Collins, myself, and edited by my illustrious co-host, Miss June Moses. Until next week, I want to leave you with a word from, a quote rather, from Mr. James Baldwin. And it reads, "Not everything that is faced can be changed, but nothing can be changed until it is faced." Peace and blessings.

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1: 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I'm Sanji Lopez. Today is Monday, June 22nd. Expect partly cloudy skies, a high near 74 degrees, and a low around 61 degrees tonight. The sun rose at 5:24 a.m. and will set at 8:31 p.m. New York City Emergency Management is urging residents to prepare for a significant round of rain and thunderstorms expected today, Monday, June 22nd, with the potential for flash flooding, strong winds, and widespread travel delays. Forecasters say rain will develop late Monday morning before becoming moderate to heavy during the afternoon, with thunderstorms possible between 1 and 6 p.m. and again Monday night into early Tuesday. Most areas are expected to receive between 3/4 of an inch and 2 inches of rain, with some locations seeing up to 4 inches. Rainfall rates could reach 2 inches an hour during the strongest storms. The city is also warning residents to expect major traffic congestion Monday evening as fans travel to New Jersey for the FIFA World Cup match between Senegal and Norway. Monday has been designated a gridlock alert day, and commuters are encouraged to allow extra travel time and use public transportation whenever possible. Southeasterly winds of 10 to 15 miles per hour could produce gusts up to 30 miles per hour, with isolated gusts reaching 50 miles per hour during thunderstorms. A moderate risk of rip currents is also expected at area beaches. In preparation, New York City Emergency Management has activated the city's flash flood emergency plan and is coordinating with the National Weather Service and partner agencies. Sanitation, transportation, and environmental protection crews are clearing catch basins, while downed trees and tow truck task forces have been placed on alert. Officials are reminding New Yorkers to never drive or walk into flooded streets, to leave basement apartments before flooding begins, and to have emergency supplies ready, including charged phones and battery-powered radios. Residents are also encouraged to check on elderly neighbors and people with disabilities. To receive emergency notifications, sign up for Notify NYC by texting Notify NYC to 692-692. That's text Notify NYC to 692-692 or call 311. In other news, New York homeowners could soon see some extra money in their mailboxes. Governor Kathy Hochul announced that the state has begun mailing school tax relief, or STAR, property tax credit checks to nearly 3 million eligible residents. More than $2 billion in tax relief will be distributed throughout the summer and fall to help homeowners offset school property taxes. Most homeowners with incomes below $500,000 are expected to receive between $350 and $600. Eligible senior homeowners with incomes below $110,750 may receive larger benefits ranging from $700 to $1,500. Checks and direct deposits are being sent out based on local school tax due dates, and homeowners who are already enrolled in the STAR program do not need to reapply. Residents seeking more information about eligibility, payment schedules, or how to enroll can visit the New York State Department of Taxation and Finance's STAR program page at tax.ny.gov/STAR. That's tax.ny.gov/STAR. 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
2: We interrupt our programming to go to New York City Mayor Zohran Mamdani and city officials, who will provide the latest weather updates for New York City as a winter blizzard warning remains in effect.
3: Since last night, New York City has been in near blizzard conditions. So far, this storm has dropped 16 to 19 inches on most parts of our city, with parts of eastern Staten Island reporting over 24 inches of snow. It has also brought extreme winds, with gusts reaching up to 60 miles per hour. Judging from current forecasts, the worst has passed. Conditions have begun to moderate, but there is still more to come. Snow is projected to linger through the afternoon, with another 1.5 to 2.5 inches expected by 8 p.m. Wind gusts are expected to remain as high as 40 miles per hour into the evening. New York remains in a state of emergency. The travel ban has ended today at noon, but a hazardous travel advisory remains in place through midnight tonight. I continue to encourage all non-emergency traffic, cars, trucks, scooters, and e-bikes, to remain off the roads. We are plowing streets and doing everything we can to keep our roadways clear so that emergency vehicles can get through. Every vehicle that stays off the road makes that work that little bit easier. These are dangerous conditions. Not only is snow continuing to fall, accumulated snowfall and refreezing have made it hazardous to travel. If you can, remain indoors. If you must leave your home, please rely on public transit. I am grateful for our tireless agency teams who have been working nonstop to prepare our city for this blizzard and to keep New York running. This has been a full-force winter weather response operation, with 2,600 sanitation workers deployed on every 12-hour shift and over 2,300 plows, including 700 salt spreaders mobilized citywide. In addition, DSNY has employed 575 emergency snow shovelers across our city last night, with more than 800 shovelers on the morning shift today. Despite the active blizzard, they were able to clear over 1,600 crosswalks, 419 fire hydrants, and almost 900 bus stops overnight. And that does not include what they have cleared since this morning. Amidst this, DSNY has been hard at work to expand their supervision capacity for the snow shoveler program. And as of today, they can now deploy 1,800 New Yorkers per shift. Due to the historic nature of this blizzard, we've increased pay to $30 per hour. You can walk into any DSNY garage until 8 p.m. this evening and then starting again at 9 a.m. tomorrow. All you need to bring is two forms of ID to ensure you get paid. In addition to DSNY, the DOT has also cleared over 1,300 sheltered bus stops so far. All of this is managed through DSNY's Blade Runner 2.0 system, which monitors plowing and salting in real time. You too can track their live progress via our plow tracker at nyc.gov/plowNYC. As of 12:30 p.m., DSNY has distributed over 50 million pounds of salt and plowed over 99.5% of city streets at least once. As heavy snow continues to fall, every single street in every single borough will be plowed as many times as necessary.

0: really Hall of Fame. They didn't think hip-hop would make it to the Hall of Fame. I won't stop until you know my name. Hall of Fame. They didn't think hip-hop would make it to the Hall of Fame. I won't stop until you know my name. Hall of Fame. They didn't think hip-hop would make it to the Hall of Fame. I won't stop until you know my name. Hall of Fame. They didn't think hip-hop would make it to the Hall of Fame. I won't stop until you know my name.
1: Yeah. Welcome to the Hip Hop Hall of Fame show. Everybody out there, I hope you're being safe. We got a storm watch out there. It caught us being late here into the studio, but we want you to know we are here. We are here in Uptown Harlem, baby. 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

0: Peace and blessings, everybody. The Hip Hop Hall of Fame Show. What's up, everybody?
1: What's up? What's up, Lottie Dottie? We like to party that slick. Rick, what's going on?
0: It's all good, man. We get ready to get into this R&B mix right now. We got Dub on the line. What's up, Dub?
1: Hey, now. Hey, young world. What's going on?
0: So much going on in the world today. You know, I'm glad we got this Hip Hop Hall of Fame show with that feel-good music. What you got in store for us on the Dove Mix?
1: That's right. We're taking it back to one of the most influential voices in hip-hop. We're going with D.O.C. You know, he was a great lyricist. You know what I'm saying? Working with N.W.A. and Dre. We're going to get into it. It's funky enough. And then we're going to roll over to The Game featuring Keisha Cole's Game Pain, West Coast song, all about remembering hip-hop, where it came from, and where is that? New York!
0: No doubt, no doubt. Man, that's over in the old neighborhood, too.
1: You know it, you know it!
2: Y'all ready for this?
1: Get ready, get ready.
0: Shout out to the D.O.C. I remember he lost his voice, man, but we love you, D.O.C. What's up, everybody?
1: That's right.

0: 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Thompson.
1: Let's get it, everybody. You in the Dove Mix right now in the Hip-Hop Hall of Fame Show.
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0: Taking it back.

0: Yeah, you're listening with the Hip Hop Hall of Fame show. We in the Dove mix.
1: That's right. That's right. Now that I done got that out, my sister. What's up?
0: Hey, all is well, everybody. Peace and blessings out there, man. We got that super storm watch going on right now in New York City, New Jersey. We want to make sure that y'all be safe out there, get home safe. The roads was kind of crazy. Traffic was kind of crazy, so take your time, everybody. So what's up, Dove? We in the Dove mix.
1: Hey, be safe, New York. Be safe. You know, keep your vibes high, though. Keep them high. Yeah, we're about to get into some of that Teddy Riley. You know, he practically invented the sound, New Jack Swing. You know what I'm saying?
0: What you mean? That's Harlem, baby. He created that, no doubt.
1: That's right. That's right. That's right. So we're going to do some Ted Riley featuring Tammy Lucas. Is It Good to You? Then we're going to jump into that Vivian Green. This one is for everyone who ever realized that home isn't just a place, but it's a person. So who was the first person you called when you had some good news? Hey, you know, think about it, and let's get into it. You know what I'm saying? We get right back to

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0: Yeah, yeah, yeah. You're rocking with the Hip Hop Hall of Fame show. It's your boy, Sir JT, and
1: the Dub. What's going on? I hope you enjoying this ride right about now.
0: No doubt, no doubt. Nothing but love and respect right now. You know, Vivian Green, you know, what a classy lady, man. Her and Kwame, Mr. Polka Dots, remember him?
1: I do.
0: Yeah, Kwame was one of her producers and her manager and all that, so it was cool to catch up with them at Harlem Week. But what's up, Dubby? We in the Dub Mix, and everybody out there, you're in the Monday Music Mix, Hip Hop Hall of Fame show. It's your boy, Sir JTN.
1: And the Dub, we in the building. We right here for you. Y'all, even though it's raining out there, I know some people at the house partying. You know what I'm saying?
0: No doubt, no doubt. What we got coming up?
1: Hey, up next we got Carrie Hilson featuring Lil Wayne, Turning Me On. You know, this record had everybody feeling confident when it dropped. I mean, it was a banger for the dance floor, I'm telling you. Then we're going to keep that same vibe. We're going to go into My Goodies.

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3: No doubt, man. Everybody, we're at the Hip Hop Hall of Fame show. Hip Hop Hall of Fame show rocking. We want to make sure we give a shout out to PD Pablo, North Cackalacka. We love you, brother.
4: That's right.
3: Ooh,
4: show
3: man.
4: Show some love.
3: Hey, you want one right now, W? What's the word?
4: Hey, you know, let's be honest, JT. There's some songs you can just listen to, and then there's some songs that make you get on the dance floor. And Missy Elliott features Ciara and Fat Man Scoop Loose Control. Definitely one of them. You know what I'm saying?
3: Hey, no doubt about that.
4: Party rock it.
3: No doubt about that. You really can't say nothing about that. So, we got a little something going on next. What we got coming up?
4: Yeah, we're going to get into that Missy Elliott featuring Ciara and Fat Man Scoop Loose Control. Then we're going to roll into Rough Ends No More. And I know some people out there can relate to that.
3: You know, W, I tell you, what about Missy Elliott, though?
4: Man, Missy's so fly. I love me some Missy. She's so talented.
3: Yeah, you know something, though? We got to go into Rough Ends first, and then we're going to get into that Missy Elliott. Let's get it.
4: That's right.

0: Yeah, yeah, yeah. Rest in peace to my man, Fat Man Scoop, yo.
1: You're listening to Hip Hop Hall of Fame Radio with JT Thompson.
0: Yeah, yeah, yeah, y'all. We rocking on the Hip Hop Hall of Fame show. You got Sir JTN.
2: And the Dove. Woo-wee, that was some high energy, man.
0: No doubt, no doubt. You know, we feeling it right now. We in this Dove mix, and we on this Monday. We want everybody to get home safe. Make sure you be careful on the storm watch. So, Dove, what
2: Please
0: we got popping? What we got popping?
2: We're going to keep that high energy going. This group helped create a whole movement. Guy Groove with me. Then we're going to get into some Poison, one of the greatest hits, New Jack Swing era. Still a hit, rocking to this very day. Bell Biv DeVoe, you know. We're about to get into it.
0: No doubt about that, you know. Congratulations, the new addition into the Rock and Roll Hall of Fame, too.
2: Absolutely. Congratulations.
0: Yeah, they need to.

0: Dub, you want one right now?
1: Hey, let it be known.
2: Ain't over.
1: That's right.
2: Over. Party's not over.

0: Let's get it, everybody. We getting ready to get it. Uh-oh. Dove, where you at?
1: I'm here. What's up?
0: Oh, I just told everybody you rocking with the Hip Hop Hall of Fame with Sir JT and
1: the Dove, baby.
0: No doubt, everybody. Peace and blessings out there. Big love for BBD, Bell Bib DeVoe. Okay. That's that true hip hop soul, you know what I mean? And classics.
1: Yeah. That's right. That's always a hit.
0: No doubt. What we got coming up?
1: Oh, we're going to get into the king of R&B with My Prerogative, Bobby Brown. This song became my anthem. You know what I'm saying?
0: Yeah, Bobby. hey, MCA tried to tell him he was the king of R&B. We ain't going to go that far, but we definitely going to say he was definitely the king of hip-hop soul R&B for sure.
1: Yeah.
0: He took the lead on his own group. What can I tell you?
1: He really did. I give him much respect. He's still a king, though.
0: No doubt, man. And bless him, you know what I mean, and his family, man, and his new life. Big love and respect to everybody out there. Hey, we want everybody to know out there, man, the Hip Hop Hall of Fame show, we wish you well. We want to make sure we give a shout-out to all the fathers. We hope you had a great Father's Day. And all those who also step up as stepdads, uncles, and all the rest, man, we love y'all, man. Thank y'all for keeping our community functioning from a masculine point of view. Big love and respect.
1: Absolutely. Thank you to all the fathers, the uncles, the ones who stepped up. You right, baby. You right. That's right.

0: 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Thompson.
1: Hey, New York. It's in real New York. But it's one thing about New York. New York know how to party.